0: Yeah, that's soul music's man of mystery, Roy Redmond, with his cover of Good Day Sunshine, considered by many to be one of the greatest Beatles covers ever recorded. Welcome back for another set of New Orleans Grooves. I'm Tony Baglio. Tonight, it's all about the Beatles. We kicked it off with the Memphis-born soul singer Wee Willie Walker with his take on Ticket to Ride. Right now, Betty LaVette has the word for you right here on New Orleans Grooves.
1: Say-

Yeah, the Memphis All-Stars taking us in a soulful direction with Drive My Car. Right now, Ike and Tina Turner coming at you. Nice and rough with She Came In Through the Bathroom Window.

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0: 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No one but me.
1: Yeah, that's Al Green's cousin, Junior Parker, with his take on Taxman. But right now, I am taxed for time because it's time for us to take a break. Coming up after the break, I'll be talking with Andre Boren of the band The Walrus and playing cuts from their new album, Elysian Fields Forever. So come on back for more New Orleans Grooves.
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1: Andre Boren is one of the Big Easy's most versatile and busiest musicians, and a bona fide Beatles freak who plays drums and keys and adds harmonies to The Walrus, a New Orleans Beatles experience. And tonight, Andre Boren is talking Beatles with us here on New Orleans Grooves. Hey, Andre, thanks so much for taking the time to join us tonight.
6: Yeah, sure.
1: Right now we're listening to The Inner Light from the album Elysian Fields Forever by The Walrus, a New Orleans Beatles experience. As a huge fan of New Orleans and New Orleans music and being an unabashed Beatles freak, I was really psyched when I heard about The Walrus. So tell me a little bit about the band.
6: Well, The Walrus is, I'm playing drums and keyboards. And then David Pomerleau is the bass player and singer. Jonathan Priedus is the other sort of lead singer. He plays guitar and he'll swap with me on drums sometimes as well. And then Felix Wohlhaven is our George. He's our lead guitar player. And that band started because we got called to, Dave got a call to put together a set of Beatles music for a friend's wedding. And he put the band together and we learned, you know, you got to learn to cover a set of Beatles songs. You need a ton of them because they're 2 minutes long. So we learned, you know, 50 songs, something like that for this wedding and put a ton of work into it. And it was just such a gas. I mean, we're all Beatles nuts from the beginning, you know, that's the top of the heap for me. And we had such a blast doing it that it was like, well, I guess we have a band now, you know, but we never really pushed it. We just kind of did special occasion things. And every now and then we'd play at a club in New Orleans, but it wasn't really like everybody was in so many other things that it was just kind of an occasional thing. And then again, during COVID, we started playing porch concerts, you know, and people were just so, I think it was that people were so hungry for anything familiar. They were so isolated and coming out to see a band play a bunch of music that I mean, everyone has a deep, meaningful connections to the Beatles music. And so when we started doing porch concerts, it just had this massive turnout. And so it really ballooned. It went from being like an occasional thing to like it's a real thing now. And we do a little bit more official concerts, you know.
1: Well, The Walrus is now getting ready to release an album of reimagined Beatles tunes. It's called Elysian Fields Forever, due for release on September 25th. How did that project come about?
6: We got a grant to make a record. And, you know, as a band, when we play live, we play things pretty much as close as we can to the originals. And people would come up and ask us if we had a CD, and it was kind of a baffling question. It's like, no, but the Beatles do. And so we started, but it got us thinking, like, if we did have a CD, how would we do this? Because there's no point in just like playing the songs, you know. We're not going to play them better than the Beatles did. Certainly not going to improve on the body of work. So we pitched, there's a group called the Threadheads here in New Orleans, and they fundraise for music projects, for local music projects, and they gave us one. And we've got 12 songs from across the spectrum of the Beatles stuff, you know, there's early stuff, mid stuff, late stuff. And it's just been an absolute gas to go into the recording process knowing that the material is on point. It is top notch. There's no question about that. But then it's like, okay, how do we do something different with this, you know? And so most of it is like, we'll change the key or change the feel a little bit. Some of them are really going to piss people off, I think, you know, just because, again, because people have such a strong connection to this music. But that's what's fun about it, I think, is we're not replacing anything, you know. Being in the studio, it's like, well, what if we do this? You know, what if we go like wildly? What if we take this ballad and like juice it up and do it like the Ramones would have done it, you know? And we did that with If I Fell.
1: Yeah, you did. Here's the Walrus with their rockin' reimagining of If I Fell from the upcoming album, Elysian Fields Forever.

0: Yeah, if I fell, the walrus. I'm sure John would have approved.
1: I think so. I'd like to think he would. It's been an interesting process to like kind of have the full reign of creativity to do whatever we want to these already amazing songs.
0: February 9th, 1964, everything changed for me. The night the Beatles played on the Ed Sullivan Show. So when were you first bitten by the Beatles bug?
1: My dad was a musician, and my mom has stories about me not going to sleep unless Sgt. Pepper was playing when I was a little baby, you know? And I've been listening, I've literally been listening to the Beatles as long as I can remember, you know? But being in a Beatles tribute band or a Beatles cover band has been really, it's like amped it up, you know?

0: With a little help from my friends from the album Elysian Fields Forever by The Walrus. Right now we're talking with Andre Boren, who provides drums, keys, and vocals for the band. You know, besides the music, which I really dig, by the way, I really appreciate the fact that you do this music without benefit of costumes, wigs, or makeup or other gimmicks.
1: Right. We're not acting, you know. I'm not singing with just the proper British accent. We're not doing that, you know. We're just playing the songs. The big thing that we really get honed in on are the vocals.

Yeah, and Your Bird Can Sing, one of my favorite Beatle tunes right there, that you guys have taken and made it your own. Hey, Andre, I know you've been very busy, so I really appreciate the time that you've given us and the music that you were gracious enough to let me share from your upcoming release, Elysian Fields Forever, coming out September 25th. Learn more about the music and about the band at walrusnola.com. But right now, let's play another cut from Elysian Fields Forever. Here's The Walrus with Eleanor Rigby.

0: That's The Walrus with Eleanor Rigby. From the album Elysian Fields Forever. Andre, thanks again for sharing words and music with us tonight on New Orleans Grooves, and let's do this again sometime soon.
1: Yeah, absolutely. That was great, Tony.
0: As we go to break, here's one more from The Walrus. This is I've Just Seen a Face. But don't go anywhere, because right after the break, we'll shine the spotlight on Billy Preston, who has sometimes been referred to as the Fifth Beatle. And we'll play one more from the Fab Four. So get back for more music on this Beatlicious Saturday night on New Orleans Grooves.

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Yeah, that's Billy Preston with his soulful version of Blackbird. Hey, welcome back for another set of New Orleans Grooves. This set, we are shining the spotlight on Billy Preston, who kicked off the set with Sgt. Pepper's Lonely Hearts Club Band. Before playing with the Beatles, Billy was already an established and well-respected musician, having performed with Aretha, Little Richard, Sly, Ray Charles, and many others. And when he was invited to session with the Beatles on Abbey Road, and most notably, Let It Be, he brought not only his musical chops, but he also brought his high energy and a whole lot of soul. Here's Billy with his version of Get Back on New Orleans Grooves.

I can't think of a better way to end the show than with the Beatles. From Abbey Road, Golden Slumbers, Carry That Weight, and The End. I hope you enjoyed our Beatlelicious tribute to the Fab Four. And to all who saw the Beatles in concert at Suffolk Downs on August 18th, 1966, I wish you all a soon-to-be 60th anniversary. And I wish I could keep playing more music, more Beatles music. I'd never get tired of that. And I never get tired of playing New Orleans grooves every Saturday night. And I hope you will join me here next Saturday night and every Saturday night from 7 to 9 on 90.5 WICN when we get to do this all over again. 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I'm Tony Baglio. Thanks so much for listening. And until next week, remember to always laissez le bon temps rouler, baby.

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1: Man, it's Jazz Plus for New England tonight, especially all those people who like kites, because we've got some great folks coming in to join us from the Worcester Kite Festival coming up next week, and that's going to be a little theme in our show. It's Zach Combs here tonight with Cherno Camara, and we're getting ready to take a journey all around the continent of Africa.
0: Thank you, Zach. I'm very happy to be here today. So I think today we're going to start with the styles of music. We're going to go sukus music first and keep traveling, you know. I think that's what's going to happen. And the Kite Festival is coming. They're coming to explain about it. It's a lot of art and music and, you know. So I think we're going to start with dancing to the sukus music.
1: Hey, y'all, get ready. Here comes Kanda Bongo Man.

0: Man, I gotta love that percussion at the end of that thing. That sounded very sweet, Cherno. Nice selection there from Sucus Gold, Soria Balucanta. That's a 2004 Melton production release.
1: 100% Hard Sucus. 100% Hard Sucus. That's the name of the compilation.
0: It's like 100% Hard Sucus?
1: 100% Hard Sucus. And from the same album, the one we heard before is called Missile, and it's by the same compilation, African music 100% Hard Sucus, 100% Sucus. So today we wanted to start with that, you know, and we open with the great Kanda Bongo Man, you know, from Congo. We have two more to go for Congo, and we'll change country and we'll start going Mali.
0: Yeah, you know, it's a little bit more staying in Congo and Togo for a bit. Then we're heading to Mali, Guinea, Nigeria, and a bunch of stuff for our friends from Ghana. But you know what? We're going to send one out to our good buddy, Joe Cicero. We're talking about the Jazz Highway, baby. He's on his way from gigging. We'll give a little message, and the next one's out for you, Joe.
2: Hello. I'm calling about the ad for the dog. I'd like to know more about the dog. I need to get to know the dog before I buy the dog.
3: Oh, babe!
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0: You're tuning into Crocodile River Radio, Heart of Africa. We're broadcasting here live tonight, right in the heart of the Commonwealth, downtown Worcester, Massachusetts, at Portland Street here in the Printers Building. My name's Zach Combs. Internal camera, as always, is right next to me here, calling out all these great tunes tonight. Internal, what did we just hear?
1: Oh, merci beaucoup, Zach. So at this time, we were in Mali, and we were listening to the song called Lubuma Kuma, and it's by Jelly Fode Kuyate. And before that, we had Adama Damis Traore. That's from Mali, music from Mali. So, you know, we came from the Soukous, and now we were in Mali, and, you know.
0: I like that transition because, you know, we're taking a trip all around Africa, but tonight is also a trip all about Worcester because we've got some amazing events that's coming up next week, about a week from today, actually, on the 22nd. It's going to be the first ever Worcester Kite Festival, and we've got one of the team that's bringing this event to Worcester from the Guardians of Tradition. Our good friend Vanessa's joining us tonight live in studio. Hey, Vanessa, thanks for coming in.
2: Thank you for having me. I mean, you guys are like family. I mean,
1: oh, yeah.
0: No Vanessa, doubt.
1: Because you always organize good things with the community, and, you know, I remember always participating with the band or with the percussion and Crocodile River music, and, you know. And
2: yeah, but you guys really, like, treat me and treat the community like family. And every time, I remember we met around COVID, and it was virtual. And then when I got a chance to meet you guys in person, I think there was a show that you guys were doing on the street right in front of here.
0: Oh, I remember that. Right in front of Arts Worcester.
2: It was right on the street. And then I'm like standing out there like dancing. And then I'm like, it's Vanessa. Yeah.
0: That was great. I remember drumming with Issa and Marino on that. That was awesome. And we did that incredible Night to Remember in Mechanics Hall. God, that was one of the most special events we've been a part of. What a special night with all the different... No, it wasn't a Mali Fest. It was a Night to Remember. It was all the different Guardians of Tradition communities. And we were like one of them inside a whole community of groups.
2: Yeah. We were connecting cultures through our African heritage. And I remember it was our way of protesting, you know, just highlighting the richness of the culture and the traditions. And you guys, you know, just agreed to do it. And it was amazing. Issa opened the show with the solo djembe. Like, the whole room was dark. And then Issa comes from the back. It was just amazing. And then at one point towards the end, Antoinette with this energy that she has and like dancing, and, you know, she tries to get people like up and moving. Next thing I know, I'm on stage dancing. I'm like, this was not part of the show.
0: I've seen some shots from then, though. It looks really nice. You had a red and white outfit on. That was awesome. That was awesome. Yeah. Well, you know, I know you're involved in a lot of great projects with Guardians of Tradition and also with a lot of other organizations that are part of this Worcester Kite Festival. I was just checking out a little bit at WorcesterKiteFest.com. You can also see it at Worcester Kite Fest at the IG handle. They've got a Facebook event page as well. But, you know, there's a whole bunch of folks who are part of this work. I'm trying to look at the list. I know it's Guardians of Tradition. It's Technocopia. I know our friends at the Village are involved in it. There's two other groups, though.
2: Southeast Asian Coalition of Central Mass and the Guatemalan Center of New England. They're actually out of Providence. And it was when I was researching, you know, the topic of kites, and the tradition itself, I came in across their account, and I remember that I had gone to one of their events, and I had no idea that I was going to ever meet them in person. But in 2015, I went to a festival they did in Providence, Rhode Island, and look now, like, you know, they're coming here to Worcester.
1: No, that's good. Because wherever or however far we go, we always have to keep our culture and remember, you know. We can travel all over the world, we can stay, we can go, but wherever we go, we have to bring it with us and remember forever, because that's who we are. So I'm very happy when I see that you guys do this enterprise to
2: It's community, you know, and we all, you know, come from a place, you know, we're like immigrants, and we bring the traditions with us, and, you know, like, it's giving a connecting with our roots and also sharing it with, you know, with people.
0: Man, that's important work. And it's going to be right here in Worcester a week from today. We're talking about August 22nd from 12 to 5 p.m. And it's going to be right out there at Institute Park, right?
2: Institute Park, yes.
0: It's one of my favorite spots for events. It's a great, great piece of Worcester that we got to use
2: it
0: more.
2: Yes, it is. Nice. I mean, we are, it is like a first for Worcester, the Kite Festival. And I remember I came to Eric first, you know, from Technocopia, and we're talking about kites and growing up, like, you know, and like just looking at them and the different traditions. And I said, you know, we should do a kite festival here. He's like, okay, I'm down. But he never reads the small prints with me. So, I mean, look, we are doing it now next Saturday, August 22nd from 12 to 5. Musical performances like you guys, you know,
0: we're
2: Crocodile
0: have
2: River
0: some of
2: Music
0: us there.
2: Is going to be opening the festival, you know, with the band like you guys always do. And performances, a kite exhibit. We are unveiling a 15-foot tall kite.
0: Wow.
2: Inspired by a Guatemalan barrilete, which has been the centerpiece for this, you know, what that's the community aspect.
0: Now, that's the part I want to dig into. Mm-hmm. Can you stay past the break and we'll go another session?
2: Mm-hmm.
0: Man, everybody, we are lucky tonight. Mm-hmm. Vanessa is in the house. Cherno, are you feeling the bumps?
1: I feel the spirit.
0: Yeah, man, that's just what we need. Listen, we got a quick piece of business, then we're heading to some music, and we'll be right back with Vanessa from Guardians of Tradition, Technocopia, and all the great colleagues doing the WorcesterKiteFest.com.
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0: Thank you. 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You're listening to Heart of Africa right here in the Printers Building. You know, at this time, we're in Ghana listening to High Life, Orlando Julis, and the song is called Jaka Nana. This is an Afrobeat classic from Nigeria. But before I go too far to tell you about the anterior songs, we have a very special guest here, Vanessa, that organizing the festival that spoke earlier. And this is the Kite Festival, and we want more precision. So I'm going to let Vanessa talk about the festival and everything that's going on.
1: Thank you. And and again, thank you for the opportunity. It's always great to end the busy day with in the company of friends and then talking about, you know, community. The festival is happening August 22nd from 12 to 5. That's next week. However, we started working on this actually last November, because we were putting together, you know, in true Guardians of Traditions fashion, it was the educational component. You know, I've always been fascinated with history, education, you know, like we're a humanities-based organization. So we've been holding a series of workshops, you know, learning to make kites from different countries and working with the community and getting to learn about one another. Then that transitioned into finally having a date for the festival, where we showcase a giant kite. Ours is going to be 15 feet tall, inspired by a Guatemalan barrilete. So why the Guatemala barrilete? Because how the significance that it has in the Mayan community and in many of the Latin American countries, you know, like in South and Central America. They use the kites as the connection between the world of the living and the world of the dead. So you see them more during Day of the Dead, because they send, you know, that day, you know, it is believed in the indigenous communities that is the one day out of the entire year where your loved ones who passed come here and they visit you, and they make sure that you are well.

0: So in turn, people, us, we find a way to communicate. In Mexico, you see that they have the altar, the pictures, you know, they said, you know, they place food.
1: I've seen as, that.
0: Yeah, a sustenance, you know, for the soul of those loved ones. You know, they have to be strong to make the trajectory. In Guatemala, they use the kites and they go to cemeteries and they fly them. So they write messages to send, you know, so hoping that their loved ones can read it. Back in the days, what they used to, you know, they also added these elements to the kites that make noise. And it was a belief that that noise will keep the evil spirits away because it was important that their loved ones have a good traveling and there's peace, you know, around you to connect with that person that you miss. So,
1: man, this stuff is deep. It's spiritual. It is. And it is. Even in another way, it's even just on the surface. Like, how many little kids have you ever seen just so happy when the kite took off in the air?
0: Exactly.
1: There's such joy. There's such connections with people. I know as a kid, I spent time in Florida with the folks from Kite Riggers, and Rick O'Shea was a kite builder. And I just remember going to the beach to, like, test his prototypes and would figure out some of them wouldn't work too well. You'd be like, we got to do something different. Other times when they work, you're so happy. It's there it goes.
0: And even for me, like, I learned about this specific tradition was because of this project. You know, when I started digging into it, you know, kites to me, something that I grew up watching, and you know, back home they're flown everywhere, and it doesn't matter at that time, you know, like, are you, you know, you're rich or poor, it doesn't matter where you come from, but you watch someone flying a kite, or you're the one flying the kite, you're smiling and you're talking.
2: So
0: this, with this project, not only are we connecting through the history and the evolution of kites, but we are hoping to be those kids without the preconceived notions about who we are, what we are, and just spending time. And it has been a true community project. You know, the partners organizations, Guardians of Traditions, Technocopia, Southeast Asian Coalition of Central Mass, the Guatemalan Center of New England, the village, which I don't know if I have time right in this segment, but I do have to make a special segment for the village, because the village, we knew that we wanted to work with them for this. You know, the kite is being divided in eight different pieces, eight different panels, representing different communities, different cultures. And those panels are being built by community led by a local artist. So Eric and I will always talk about the village. You know, the name, you know, like, I go there and I feel like I'm home, you know, just talking, you know, to relatives.
2: Very nice place.
0: They are.
1: Definitely worth checking out. Right up on King Street.
0: I know
1: they've got a bunch of porch concerts coming up. They had some already and they're having some more. So definitely, if y'all are into it, look them up.
0: So, you know, it just happened that Shaesha reached out to us at the same time, the same day that we were talking about her. And we decided, you know, we went over the history. They're like, yes, you know, like, honoring the first enslaved Africans that arrived to the, you know, to the country, you know, like, they're the two panels that they're doing, you know, one side is honoring that, and then the other side is connecting to the future, the greatness of the community, of the black community.
2: That's really nice. Because it's like we all have so much in common, but we express the thing in different...
0: Yeah, I mean...
2: Different...
0: It's okay.
2: Like, kind of expression.
0: Like cultural identity, like individuality, it is... I think that's... There's beauty in retaining our own identity and still be part of the community. That is possible. And this kite, you know, the barrilete, we're showing, you know, all of that. So... Janessa is the artist who's been working, you know, with the village. And
1: she's been working on the village's panels.
0: It's amazing. Like, I've been following the work on Janessa's page on Instagram, and every time I see it, I cry, because it shows you, it's humbling. You see so much and you receive so much, and you, like, it makes you think, and that's where the village comes in, because, you know, we haven't reached our goal yet in fundraising.
1: Even the with village, the event a week away, that's tough. Yeah.
0: But the village, you know, there was a workshop that was being done at Technocopia one day, and Parley and Shayesha showed up with the box, 1,000 printed flyer postcard size for us, without us asking.
1: Man, you gotta love that.
0: And it was so generous, you know, and it's one of the beauties, you know, like of community, being a village.
1: I know my listeners out there, everyone who tunes into Cherno and Crocodile River Radio, you gotta be feeling those words. That's the real deal. Come out and join us all. We're gonna be there next Saturday from 12 to 5, right in Institute Park here in Worcester for Worcester's very first annual Kite Festival. And you know, the part that I like is it's so connected to culture. That's why, that's part of the reason we're here on Crocodile River Radio tonight. It just fits right in with us. Here we go. We're going to do a little tune, and then if you have time, we can talk a little showcase on these different artists after a couple songs.
0: Definitely.
1: But in the meantime, anyone who wants to find out more, you can find it out right at the Instagram. If you go to, Worcester Kite Fest.
0: Worcester Kite Fest on Instagram, and then the website, worcesterkitefest.com.
1: Exactly. Check that out, and come on out next Saturday. Be part of the great time.

0: You're listening to Buck Back with Kolum from the Hip Life Ghana Music 2021 release. Cherno's smiling over there because we're all dancing in the studio. Yep. That one was hitting.
1: I love this one, the High Life, the new High Life. They're doing some great songs.
0: Man, I know Worcester's got a lot of Ghanaian folks, but I haven't heard this music out there. We got to bring this folks out to us. We need to get Buk Bak on a tour to Worcester.
1: Yeah, you know, we had the Buk Bak and doing the Kolum, and before that we have K2. Juliana and K2, and his special guest is Bright. And before that, Adogo, by the Cavemen, you know. But you know, we have to pick up from where we left with Vanessa, because this fest, everybody has to know. I don't want people to miss it, and I want her to know tell about the artist.
0: I know you're talking about the Worcester Kite Festival, the first annual one. It's this Saturday coming up, August 22nd.
1: We need people to give them very clear information, you know.
0: You know, and I also want to just hear a little bit about the artists, because I know some of our friends in the community, like Abu, are part of the people working on the panels for the big community kite. That's not just going to be a kite at the festival, but it's actually going to be a cultural artifact, making a tour to other communities in New England. And it's going to even include, you were mentioning, Troy Thompson's going to be part of this.
2: Project,
0: oh my goodness, he's one of the greatest folks in town. I love the work he does.
2: Yeah, Troy is a kind, you know, soul, and he's... I love Troy, but, you know, the artists, you know, we have Janessa Burks, we have Abu, we have Shang
1: Abu,
2: Lee.
1: What's his last name?
0: Mwenge.
1: Mwenge. Abu Mwenge. He's a great artist.
2: Yeah, he held the last, today was the last workshop, you know, that we've been putting together for the panels, and his was today. Mm. And we also have Ray Burnoff, who is a Technocopia member. He works with Recycled Materials. Jose Criollo, he and I worked together on a panel, and his wife, with the youth of Upward Bound, you know. That one was about identity, you know, retaining our identity.
1: Nice.
2: We have Troy Thompson. He's been photographing each session, and his panel is going to be images of the community working together.
1: That's great.
2: And Janessa Shan Lee, she worked with the elderly from the Southeast Asian Coalition of Central Mass. We have Magda Leon, who is Guatemalan, and she came here from Providence, Rhode Island, and she did screen printing, and that hers is inspired by migration. Then we have the talent, because it's not only the visual artist. And by the way, Eric Sudman, the director of Technocopia, he's been overseeing the creative artistic process. He's been coordinating all of that. I don't envy him at all.
0: Anytime he's part of a team, team
2: amazing.
0: Is better.
2: Eric
0: brings a lot.
2: Yeah, Eric is amazing. And we have the talent, you guys, you know, Crocodile River Music. We have Ritmos. We have a folk group, Guatemalan folk group coming from Providence. We have Angel from Worcester Hip Hop Congress, who is emceeing. We have Alfie from she has performed at the Porch Concert Series at the Village, you know, it has. So, you know, it's just that it's a lot. It's going to be a fun, you know, event. And local vendors here from the community, we have food trucks.
1: That's
2: and,
1: good.
2: You know, we're still putting the program together. We're still fundraising. So far, you know, I do have to, you know, give a shout out to the Worcester Arts Council. The Cultural Coalition, Massachusetts Cultural Council, Bar Foundation, the Hanover Insurance Foundation Group, WPI, and we have Gala Food, and, you know, local businesses, you know, small businesses in Maine South, they have given, you know, like little by little. We have a saying in Dominican Republic, poco a poco llena la gallina el buche, you know, the hen little by little, like one eating a little bit at a time, the hen gets the, you know, the chicks, you know, the mouth full.
0: Yeah.
2: So So, you know, little by little. So it's community. It's about community.
0: That's funny. Yeah. We do it. Doni, doni, konani ben yangada. Little by little, the bird builds its nest. You goes little by little, the cheeks get filled from eating.
2: Just little by little.
0: You know, Vanessa, I just want to say thanks for coming out here to WICN here in downtown Worcester tonight to join us, Cherno and Zach, here on the Crocodile River Radio, Heart of Africa. This is an exciting project. Worcester's lucky that it's happening here. And it's free, right?
2: It is free.
0: So it's for everybody. You got 10 kids with you, bring them all. They're all going to have a good day.
2: And if they don't have kites, we will have kites. Oh, we're going to have synchronized kite flyers. And we're going to have kite flyer instructor that is coming from Cape Cod. And there's going to be so much for everyone. We're going to have, it's just for family and it's free for the community.
0: Well, I heard something's nice about Cape Cod. I can testify to that. But you know what? I just want to tell everyone, go to that website, check out their artist page, and every single artist has a little button that says learn more, and when you go there, you're straight to the artist's own page. Mm-hmm. You can see all the kinds of amazing works. I was just looking at Ray's stuff. He's an artist. He's doing so many different things that are just amazing, photographing other people, marketing content. This is stuff I've just seen him in the elevator. I didn't realize he's doing all this.
2: Ariel from Technocopia. Ariel, he's the marketing a volunteer for Technocopia. He's been like helping me, you know, with that, putting, you know, things together. And every day, like I encourage people to go every day to the website, and each day you will find something, you know, new. It's, you know, we are a small team, and we've been like doing things and trying to cover so much. You guys know. I mean, you guys.
0: Oh, yeah. That's how it goes. But, you know, small teams can produce great work. And I've got a feeling it hasn't happened yet, but we got a week to find out. Cherno, 6 more days from now, 7 days from now, it'll be Saturday. Hopefully next Saturday night we'll be sitting here saying, oh, man, it was a great turnout at the Kite Festival. And everyone there who's listening, help make that the truth. Come on out and be part of something cool. Yes. It'll be a beautiful day. We're counting on some nice wind, lots of cool people from all different parts of Worcester, different parts of the world. I don't know. It's going to be
2: an
0: special.
2: It's an afternoon with friends.
0: Yeah. I know I'm going to be there. Thanks for being with us tonight, Vanessa. And everybody who's part of the show, thanks for listening. And we hope we see you next week. These last 22 minutes are going to be all African music. Here we go.

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And you can stream it right on WICN.org. In the meanwhile, we just got a little note out from our best of best ones out there, the great, the amazing Issa Koulibaly out there in Pawtucket tonight tuning in. And we thought maybe he just might want to look in the mirror and learn a little bit about Sogoni Kun. We got something for you, Issa. Thank you, man. We're missing you and looking forward to seeing you soon.

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3: Hi, I'm your co-host today, sitting in for Pat Mitchell Worley, and my name is Thomas Crittles.
2: And I'm Jared J.B. Boyd.
3: This week on Bill Street Caravan, we have the incredible jazz stylings of J.D. Warren and The Rudiment, live from the Green Room at Crosstown Arts.
2: Grammy-nominated blues man Guy Davis will be with us to deliver an installment of the Blues Hall of Fame, an exploration of the lives of the pioneers and innovators enshrined in the Blues Hall of Fame here in Memphis, Tennessee, brought to you by the Blues Foundation.
3: That's all coming up right now on Bill Street Caravan.
2: Hey, T.O.
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2: Today on the show, we've got a group that, you know, I'm a little ashamed to say, I missed their big moments here in Memphis, and they've gotten away from our scene, and here they are returning again to share what they've learned.
3: True that, J.B., man. As is true, a lot of times some of the greatest talents that we have in this city are nurtured here, and a lot of times they leave and go find success in other music areas and are very successful, and Jeremy Warren and Dermill are no different.
2: You know, it's actually something that I really appreciate. I really enjoy traveling to another place, going out to see music at a arena, at a club, whether it be a big show or something more intimate. And if you ever get the opportunity to go backstage, you'd be surprised who you might know. If it comes down to Memphis, it might be a front of house person, might be a back of house person, someone doing lights, someone doing sound, the person running the club, the person who put up the money to promote it. This is really a treat when people can come home and show what they know and not only express how much their travels abroad have meant to their career, but how much Memphis has meant to being able to create that foundation of their sound.
3: Yeah, JB, man, I think that's one thing we truly benefit from, and that all those musicians and singers and artists who do develop here and then go find success elsewhere, when they do come home, a lot of them tend to do come home and tribute to the city that raised and made them and contribute right back to the music economy and music scene that's happening here, even when they're based somewhere else. And Jeremy and Dermill did that in this case. I mean, they're up in the Eastern Seaboard and East Coast, and they're doing making some noise. They played, I know we'll hear about in the interviews and later on, who they've been affiliated and involved with. So definitely glad to have some top-tier talent like these guys and good friends of mine, to be honest with you, back home and doing their thing.
2: Well, that's very special just for you to sit in that seat, to have seen how they've grown and developed over the years. You know, I have to go ahead and put this secret out there. You know, I'm a young cat, you know what I mean? So if the timeline serves me correctly, I believe that these two were making big noise, major noise in Memphis, probably when I was in middle high school age. And just when I was moving back home to be able to do what I'm doing now, it was right when they were leaving to chart their new path and create a new legacy. But, you know, not only had we kind of like two ships passing in the night, you know, a lot of the places that they play in New York are also spots that I've been able to see firsthand. And I don't want to have a too pie in the sky perspective on this, but I think that they've left quite an impact on all the places and spaces that they've touched in New York, because I still felt their energy when I was rolling through.
3: Most definitely, man. I think the listeners of Bill Street Caravan will get a taste on today's episode when they hear just the quality and the seriousness and the professionalism these guys have inside their art form. I mean, you can tell that they've got 10,000 hours plus some. but they're pouring into it. And like you said, no matter where they go, they keep leaving marks, man. Like you mentioned earlier, I happened to catch them in a particular time in their career where they were still in Memphis at the bottom of the Westin Hotel downtown, and they were bringing the jazz. You got to think, you know, here in Memphis, especially years and years ago, jazz has always been a serious art form and contributed to Memphis music and Memphis culture, but it just doesn't get that same billing historically. But here you got Jeremy and DeMille, who were kind of bringing it, you know, they're young, they're bringing an updated take on it, but still being true to the roots of it. And they're performing in downtown Memphis in the heart of the R&B and the blues and the rock that goes on every night, and they were holding their own. So I've watched them truly perfect it. I mean, they're no different than the other rock stars who come up playing in the bars and just getting their hours in and getting their fan base up until they go somewhere else and then they ascend. So congrats to those two.
2: Absolutely. You've got Jeremy, the drummer, and his wife, DeMille, a singer. As you mentioned, you know, if I could touch on that jazz history, you know, a lot of these guys who are from Memphis, historically, your Hank Crawfords, your Charles Lloyds, for these gentlemen, the blues and the jazz is all the same. Someone who's known for soul, like a Willie Mitchell, he and his band, they still have to learn and have to know the jazz chops, you know.

0: that is so prevalent in Memphis and in the South. Part of Dermell's story, she credits her church upbringing with a lot of her vocal training, and she went on to sing with so many other nationally renowned gospel artists, but also artists in other genres. And that's one thing, if you ever visit the Black church in Memphis or any other city, you'll hear, man, the band is really playing like fusion, fusion gospel, rootsy blues, you know.
1: A little hip hop on top.
0: A little hip hop on top. I mean, serious. You have to be, in today's musician, and really all throughout time, you do have to be versed in the multiple genres as you're praising the Lord on your timbral instrument. So you get to hear a lot of influences in their music, and it provides a fresh sound. Great representation of the sounds coming out of Memphis and spreading all across the U.S. and the globe. Shout out to J.D. Warren and the Rudiment.
1: Well, here they are, J.D. Warren and the Rudiment, live on Bill Street Caravan.

2 days, I was really sick. I was really sick. I mean, granted, part of it is my fault. I was enjoying all this good Memphis food and got sick. But don't worry about that part. But I knew that it was the enemy trying to get in the way. And I said, you know what? I'm determined to be on this stage. Coming in here crawling and all. Because I knew that I was going to come here and give him all the glory.

0: Parker J.
1: That was J.D. Warren and the Rudiment live on Bill Street Caravan.
2: We'll be back with more music from J.D. Warren and the Rudiment in a bit.
3: Up next, Grammy-nominated bluesman Guy Davis takes us through the life histories of the pioneers and innovators enshrined in the Blues Hall of Fame. 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
4: They called him the Brinkley Flash after his hometown in Arkansas. That was him streaking through the sky from Houston to Little Rock and New Orleans to Chicago back during the early months of World War II. He set the night on fire. That's how it looked, anyway. Really, Louis Jordan was a roughed-up showbiz veteran pushing 40. His slick lavender suit covered up a back brace that kept Louis from collapsing on stage over his torn stomach muscles.
5: You're done, so let the good times roll.
4: 5 years earlier found Louis Jordan about to start the smallest big band of all time. He just didn't know it yet. For the moment, Louis still played alto sax in the Chick Webb Orchestra. The leader was a dwarf with an ill temper and chronic tuberculosis. Louis knew this gig couldn't last forever, and he planned his way out. He figured everybody else in the band saw Chick's time drawing near. They'd jump at the chance to join his new Louis Jordan big band. He hoped. Chick Webb spent too much time in the hospital to know about Louis' little mutiny until it happened. He hoped. Louis' sudden surge in ambition was half Chick's fault anyway. Chick let Louis take vocals on a few numbers. Those turns at the microphone changed Louis. He found himself in the spotlight for the first time and instantly developed a strong preference for its glorious luminescence over the shadows of the reed section. He needed to be there. Chick really just wanted to rest his star attraction, the band's female lead singer. He had no intention of boosting Louis Jordan's career. Louis had a little thing going with the lady vocalist, and that's where he took the first big step of his plan. He bought her a gift and headed for her hotel room to pop the question. You wanna run off together with my orchestra? After she signed on, everybody else would fall right in line, he hoped. Louis had a sweet, warm voice, like peach brandy. Something about him glowed, his eyes, his hair, his smile. He got to the singer's room and knock-knocked his way in. She was younger and every bit as radiant as Louis. She pretty well carried the Chick Webb group. She knew it, too. Her name was Ella Fitzgerald. She opened the door to Louis Jordan's beaming face, his honey mellow voice saying, "Brought you this." She saw Louis holding a manicure set. She had no interest in it, but he dropped his gift in her hand. "I don't want your toenail clippers," Ella said and tossed it back at Louis. She had already moved on to gemstones and fur. Louis stepped toward her, but she smacked him right across his face and closed the door with him outside it.
6: "Baby, come on and knock me a kiss."
4: Louis arrived at the theater for the show that night with Ella's slap still stinging his cheek. They were playing the RKO in Boston. Not only was Chick Webb out of the hospital, to Louis' surprise, but there he stood in his white tux, all 4 foot two of him, tapping his baton on the dressing room floor. Louis hadn't foreseen this any more than he expected to see Jefferson, the dude he replaced in Chick's band, standing right there, too. Chick's illness subtracted nothing from his orneriness. The little man really didn't need to say a word, but he spoke anyway. "You're fired." Louis tried to protest, and Chick cut him down. "You're getting off easy. I should drown you." So Louis' plan crashed and sunk. He had no job. For his new orchestra, he had no bookings, no financial backing, no band-leading experience. Of course, the lack of band-leading experience didn't really count against him. He had no band. It was the sort of failure dreams are made from.
7: "I wonder, could I depend on you, baby? How about that?"
4: Back in his Harlem flat, Louis scraped together the pieces of his career. He had the radio on. He heard Ella singing, a tisket, a tasket. It sounded too good for words. Louis asked himself, what kind of country fool tries to win Ella Fitzgerald with some nail clippers? Was he trying to tell her she needs grooming? Louis just started laughing. He tried to give this woman nail clippers. He laughed so hard, his hernia split with pain. He had to embrace the situation. He had to embrace himself. He was a country fool trying to be city cool. And it dawned on him, there had to be a few hundred thousand more of those across Harlem who'd relate. This became the basis of Louis' formula. It fueled the persona he'd bring to the stage and jukebox with songs like Salt Pork, West Virginia, Ain't Nobody Here But Us Chickens, Beans and Cornbread.
0: Beans and Cornbread had a fight. Beans knocked Cornbread out of sight. Beans. Cornbread said, now that's all right.
4: Before dawn, his wife brought home 20 bucks from dancing in the cabarets. She heard that the Elks Rendezvous had a search going for a new band. With his severance from Chick, Louis could rent 5 uniforms. If he could only afford 5 pieces, that's what his band was going to be, the world's smallest big band. The Elks Rendezvous glimpsed the future of showbiz in his dynamic performances. He choreographed dance steps and pantomime for each number. He could sing straight out of a sax solo on the same breath while kicking high like he's on a chorus line. He wrote dazzlingly clever lyrics about down-home life, making fun of everyone's put-on sophistication along with his own. I'm the Brinkley Flash, he'd say. Brinkley plus Flash. The man who wooed Ella Fitzgerald with toenail clippers, he might have added. His worst maneuver became the very core of his identity. Folks were about to go crazy for him. They just didn't know it yet. Louis knew he was good, but the complete bedlam he saw on his first tour caught him unprepared. From the stage in Houston, he watched intense jubilation explode through the audience. Louis Jordan and his Timpani Five spun and kicked their way through a high-voltage set.
8: Gal down here! Gal down here! I want to make your big head so hot, ma!
4: Black couples, white couples, and Mexican couples stormed the dance floor, twirling and swinging, mixing so fast he couldn't tell color anymore. Louis loved it. The manager thought he had a riot on his hands, though. He saw all these mixed groups toasting each other and thought they were about to start smashing beer bottles. He had no choice but to close the dance floor. Louis gained such wide popularity and power over the next few years, he would demand unsegregated seating and dancing for his shows. Any promoter who wanted to make a withdrawal from this cash machine would abide. 3 nights from Houston in New Orleans, Louis' show at the Rhythm Club looked like a cross between a wild drunken orgy and a Wild West ballroom brawl. Fans' response to Louis on the road forecast a chain of hit records. G.I. Jive and the crossover smash, Is You Is or Is You Ain't My Baby, which made the top 3 in pop, R&B, and country western sales.
9: Is you is or is you ain't my baby.
4: His most distinctive numbers drew from the small town kid poorly comprehending city life, like the time he fell in love with a drag queen and didn't know it. His energy and brilliance had no limit. Of the 12 singles Louis released in 1946, none charted lower than number 3. Fans loved the new style. The small band sounded like a revolution after decades of big band music. The Brinkley Flash hit the entertainment world like a big bang. The universe before Louis, where big bands ruled, gave way to the universe after Louis of superstar personalities. Critics came along much later to label Louis a novelty, but the real geniuses of American music know the truth. Louis was an original. Chuck Berry, Fats Domino, B.B. King, James Brown, and Ray Charles go back to one place. They all could tell you where they were the first time they saw Louis Jordan. They all knew from that moment what they wanted to be. And of course, the format Louis Jordan developed, a lead singer with a four-piece band, was emulated thousands of times in rock and roll after he made it popular. But no matter how bright the Brinkley flash shined, he never forgot that slap across the face. Though Chick Webb didn't survive to see Louis conquer, the Flash did reunite with his old flame from the big band days.

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5: We're back, and if you just tuned in, we're hanging out with the incredible jazz stylist, J.D. Warren and the Rudiment.
7: Yes, sir. Incredible is one of the accurate words to be used to describe Jeremy and Darrell and J.D. Warren in the room and their sound, man. I'll tell you one thing, in listening back to the audio from the show, man, one thing that really struck me, I'm listening to the drum track, and they're playing jazz and singing jazz, but they're incorporating, he's got a track, you know, drum tracks going, which is kind of a modern thing, and a lot of times, usually in the show, especially in hip-hop music production, you do have drum tracks rolling along with live music instrumentation. So I thought that was a beautiful update to some jazz music, man, and having modern music technology elements as a part of the show, man, and yet they're still delivering what's true to the art form.
5: They've got flow, too. You can hear that hip-hop right on top of that. That's like the icing on the cake when, you know, I spoke with Jeremy about why they incorporate that spoken word element into their music. And he says, you know, he wants it to be relevant to everybody, that anyone who comes and sees them play, that they'll walk away with at least something that woke them up and said, all right, now that's my style of stuff right there. It's an incredible mix and blend that they've been able to accomplish.
7: Yes, sir, man. I definitely wish Jeremy and Demerrell much success as they continue doing the work and their feel. And I know you guys talked about in the interview, Jeremy's pretty clear on his vision for his music and for the music he is proud to play. But he's got some real training. He's got some college training in jazz. I know you're going to get into that with the interview, but I did want to let the audiences know now that, I mean, he went to the University of Memphis, I think on a full jazz scholarship, and that contributed greatly to his success today. Right?
5: Yes, he's originally from Little Rock, Arkansas, which when I think about the Memphis sound and how it travels, you know, of course, I think that Memphis is like the center of the universe. So
7: it is.
5: Yeah, okay, as long as you agree with me. And if you are listening from elsewhere out on planet Memphis, wherever that may be, from Paris to Italy to Australia and all back around, that's planet Memphis there. So Little Rock certainly is just up the road. And when you think of these towns that have grown in the wake of Memphis's leadership as a hub in the South, I think of cities like Little Rock, like Birmingham, like Jackson, Mississippi. And, of course, they have their own thing. I want to give them credit for having their own thing. But a lot of our musicians have created outposts in some of these places, and a lot of people from those kind of feeder cities have come to Memphis on their journey and their path to elsewhere. And so I'm proud to think of someone like a Jeremy Warren, like a Mulgrew Miller, like a Jason Isbell, that have come come to Memphis for college and have created their own musical legacy that is a shining, shining example of what you can do beyond your education at the University of Memphis, but also is a bit of a testament and a small nugget of that alumni resource network.
7: Yeah, man, great point. And I think it's important that we do highlight that when we're talking about music, because we're talking about Memphis music, if you are an up-and-coming artist or have an interest or you pursue anything in music, man, the city of Memphis, excuse me, the planet of Memphis has so much to offer that it is vital to the budding musicians. So like you just mentioned, we've got a university here in the University of Memphis that's got the Rudy E. Scheidt School of Music. That is, I mean, I dare use the word, it seems like it's churning out high-level talent, award-winning talent. And I don't think J.D. Warren and the Rudiment are any different. If he's not already awarded, he's well on his way. And that'll be another feather in the planet of Memphis's cap as well as the University of Memphis. But that is what we seek to do here at Beale Street Caravan, just kind of shine the light on the culture of this city. It's not accidentally that so much great musical talent is coming from here. There is a live music infrastructure here. There is a music education infrastructure here, and we're always working on those things. And Beale Street Caravan is definitely glad to be a part of that infrastructure, and we're going to do everything we can to keep shining light on artists just like J.D. Warren and Jermell, man.
5: So many of those music programs are incredible, and also the music business program at the University of Memphis there. And it's amazing to see how much of their exuberance and their love for not just music, but music business and music industry has great implications and ripple effects throughout our community on the stage, in the studio, and on paper and legislation with Grammy U and some of those other programs that engage young people in those positions to be able to not only use their voice from a performance standpoint, but to use their voice to be advocates for artists elsewhere. So I think that's incredible, and we're excited that we can have people to point to like Jeremy and Dermell when we talk about that experience.
7: Excellent point, JB. And speaking of Jeremy and Dermell, why don't we get right back to some music? Let's go right back to the green room at Crosstown Arts for more music from J.D. Warren and the Rudiment.

0: Y'all give it up for everybody. Everybody.
1: We're here on Bill Street Caravan with J.D. Warren and The Rudiment. Jeremy and Dermel, how are y'all doing?
2: Doing good.
3: Doing pretty good. Pretty good.
1: Wonderful. Well, we are so excited to feature y'all because, you know, we do a lot based on the Memphis sound and the music of the region. And y'all have been incredible guests to Memphis from way out over in New York City. Jeremy, yeah, tell me about your side of that story.
2: Well, I grew up in Little Rock, Arkansas. I moved to Memphis and after I graduated high school in 2003. I was a student at the University of Memphis, playing around town a lot. I hooked up with Dennis Adams, and I was playing the sax on Sundays for a few years. And they started the Jazz at the Blue. I don't know if the Blue was still there in the Westin. But we were doing that every Saturday night. He asked me if I wanted my own night. I was like, sure. It started with just a trio. I was dating Dermel at the time when I met her at church. I just had a trio, keys, bass, and drums. And one day I asked her to sing, and everybody loved her singing. So I was like, okay, let's keep it going with this. And so that's where it all started. And so once I finished at University of Memphis, I wanted to go get my master's at New York University. So that's how I moved here to New York, and I moved here in 2013. And so we kind of continued what we started on Beale Street all those years ago. We continued it here in New York City.
1: How was it hitting the ground running? You know, for one, it ain't necessarily easy to live and work in Memphis, but I can only imagine the adjustment of just doing life stuff in a new city, in the big city, but also being able to make sure once you got your life stuff handled that you can get back to your passion and to let people know about the music that you're making. Was it a difficult adjustment?
3: It was difficult at first, yes, because you can sing and sit in different places and play at different places, and they'll say, oh, you have great talent, but in New York, it's more of a competition type environment. And it's like, okay, you're good. And if you're good, you could come in and take my gig. So I'm going to try to ice you so that you don't make it. So it was kind of like that dog eat dog world type dynamic when we first moved. But it was just a matter of one person giving us an opportunity. And Jeremy was here for about a few months before I moved because we were engaged at this point. But I was still looking for a job, and I didn't want to move with my children without having a job in place. So I took the job, and I moved January of 2014. He moved, I think, August of 2013, and I came January of 2014. And on my first day here, we went to a show at the Red Rooster. And I asked the guy, you know, hey, do you let people sit in? Because they were good, and we were having a good time. And he said, no, sorry, this is more of a show. It's not a jam session. He said, but maybe you could come back another time. And I said, okay. And then he didn't at first let Jeremy play drums, but he did let me sing. And when he let me sing, he added me to his band. And by adding me to his band, he eventually needed a drummer, and then that's how Jeremy got in the fold. And then from there, things just took off because we were playing with a lot of different musicians.
1: Well, what's next for you individually and as a group?
3: I always like doing different things. I'm still doing a what they call Hope Rising Gospel Celebration. That's in the park where they give food to the homeless, clothes, things of that nature. It's a community event, but then we're giving hope to the community by spreading cheer and singing gospel tunes and having exhortation and things of that nature. I do that every year. This is my third or fourth year doing it, and I really enjoy it. It's a really beautiful event. I am just, I guess, looking to, I'm always moving and busy. So I thank God that I'm busy. and they're always with different people. We have a guy here, a promoter here named Gregory Burris. He does a lot of different events, a lot of festivals. We just did a festival with him in the park. And then we have a couple more coming up with him. And so he keeps us booked and busy. So just doing a little things here and there, just being grateful that we have work.
1: We're excited to be cheering you on, Jeremy and Jermell. Thank you so much for being on the District Caravan, and we're wishing you all the best of luck, and thanks for putting on and representing Memphis.
3: Absolutely. We have to do that everywhere we go.
1: Come on now. All right. Well, we'll talk to y'all soon.
3: All right. Thank you.
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0: That was J.D. 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
5: Live from NPR News in New York City, I'm Dwahli Saikautau. The USS George Washington is en route to the Middle East to replace the USS Abraham Lincoln, which has been at sea since November. Numerous Navy families in San Diego, where the Navy carrier is based, have complained of collapsing morale in the ship, declining mental health, and food rationing because of shortages. NPR's Tom Bowman reports.
6: No matter what, both Hegseth and Navy officials deny those reports. And here's the other thing. I'm hearing similar concerns about lack of food, soap, clean water on the USS Boxer, which is also in the region. So, again, a lot of concerns from sailors, from their families, about these conditions.
5: Admiral Brad Cooper, who leads Central Command, met with sailors and Marines aboard the Abraham Lincoln today as part of his 10-day trip to the Middle East. He thanked the crew and said history will record this deployment as one of the most operational, intense, and consequential of the modern era. Israeli settlers attacked a construction worker trying to restore water service to a Palestinian-American home on Saturday in the West Bank. NPR's Frank Langfin has the latest from Tel Aviv.
7: Video from the home's occupant shows more than a dozen Israeli settlers chasing a backhoe and jumping aboard as the operator tries to drive to safety. The homeowner, Louis Reedy, a Palestinian-American businessman who lives in Toledo, said the settlers are trying to take over his home and should be arrested.
8: Imagine that you have gangsters in front of your house and you call the police on them. And when the police come, they go hang out with them.
7: Israeli soldiers did run off the settlers today. Israeli Defense Forces said it deployed more soldiers to the area and pledged to protect all residents. But Palestinians say land grabs are rarely punished because they advance the government's goal of expanding Israeli control of land Palestinians claim. Frank Langford, NPR News, Tel Aviv.
5: Historic levels of water started to flow in Indianapolis today. Samantha Horton reports communities are trying to fight back the water and save their homes.
9: In a town of Rocky Ripple along the White River, residents of more than 300 homes were urged to evacuate. Volunteers helped fill sandbags for residents to try to protect their homes. Some sandbags were also used to reinforce the levee, keeping the water back. Town Council President Randy Sanders says the flood is expected to be the worst since 1913.
10: Projections right now are that the water could be a foot over top of the levee here. And there's also some weak spots in the levee, and if we lose any part of it, we're going to lose most of the town.
9: President Trump approved federal aid to assist in emergency response efforts. For NPR News, I'm Samantha Horton in Indianapolis.
5: Hurricane Lala has formed into, is headed to the Big Island. This is NPR News. A 19-year-old who was found hiding inside a dorm closet at Virginia State University is now in police custody, suspected of shooting five people aged 17 to 23 on campus early Saturday. Authorities say no one was killed, but one person is in critical condition. Cameron Harris of nearby Henrico is not a student at the historically black college, which has about 5,000 students and is located just 30 minutes south of the capital, Richmond. Police have not publicly shared a motive for the shootings. VSU had just finished hosting an orientation for incoming students who moved in a week ago. The overnight shooting prompted a lockdown of the campus. Hollywood is about to set some fresh box office milestones, and NPR's Bob Mondello has that story.
11: Sometime before Labor Day, Spider-Man Brand New Day is expected to join the very exclusive $2 billion club.
12: I am totally out of control.
11: Only seven films in history have ever reached that number in worldwide ticket sales. The Odyssey, meanwhile, has become filmmaker Christopher Nolan's biggest box office hit at about $1.2 billion worldwide. And Toy Story 5 has passed all previous Toy Stories to take in just over $1.1 billion. Combined with the Michael Jackson biopic Michael and the animated Super Mario Galaxy movie, that means that even before Avengers Doomsday and Dune 3 arrive in December, 2026 has already produced $5 billion films, more than any year since the pandemic. Bob Mondello, NPR News.
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Now, there is such a great respect and admiration among many, many jazz musicians for Joni Mitchell. It's one of her compositions there, played by pianist Lisa Hilton. That's Woodstock. And this is Weekend Jazz. A guitarist is next, Yoshiaki Masuo, and Small Steps.

Interesting things have always happened here in our part of the state, central Massachusetts. Before the year 1840, it took two hands to adjust a wrench. Then a guy named Loring Coase of Worcester wasn't monkeying around when he invented the screw wrench that could be adjusted with just one hand. Thanks, Loring, for giving us what we now call the monkey wrench. And if you have shredded wheat as a part of your breakfast, you're having a taste of local history. In 1895, shredded wheat was first mass-produced by inventor Henry Perkey right here in Worcester. Interesting things have always happened here in our part of the state, and you hear about them from the voice of arts and culture for Worcester and Central Massachusetts, 90.5 WICN.

Jazz on the radio on the weekend. It's pretty nice, isn't it? I'm Bob Studebaker. This is Weekend Jazz, and it's all made possible by listener support. Thank you very much for that. Trumpeter Orbert Davis, a really nice treatment of a great song. That's Ain't No Sunshine. We heard Dominique Eade singing Something Cool before that. Up next, we have Dan Barrett with Tom Baker, and the title of this is Vignette.

0: Alternative, blues, jazz, pop. 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
1: 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That's what jazz becomes. Z is for zest, our excitement about this music. 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

0: Live from NPR News in New York City, I'm Dwahli Saikautau. President Trump has approved federal disaster assistance for Indiana, where record flooding across the state has killed at least five people. And officials are warning of more rising waters and possible flash flooding this weekend because of incoming storms that could bring heavy rainfall. Dozens of people have been rescued. Hundreds of evacuations have been reported. Here's Indiana's Governor Mike Braun.
1: When the ground's saturated like this, even though it's a dry time of the year normally, I think we got to hopefully not any more major storms like this come along, or else we'd have to deal with it to some extent again.
0: A new aircraft carrier is on its way to the Middle East to replace the USS Abraham Lincoln, which has been at sea for more than 8 months without a port call. NPR's Eva Pukach reports the replacement carrier is expected to arrive in about a week.
2: The USS George Washington is heading toward the Middle East from its current location in the Pacific Ocean. It will relieve the USS Lincoln, which has had a record deployment of more than 250 days out at sea. There have been reports of lacking supplies and mental health issues among sailors. Acting Secretary of the Navy Hong Kao said that the Lincoln's mission was extended because the conflict of Iran demanded it, and that, quote, a small number of mental health cases were treated with no loss of life. Democrats are calling for the Pentagon to investigate and take accountability over the conditions on board. Defense Secretary Pete Hegseth said concerns about the USS Lincoln were, quote, misrepresented, and said the U.S. can maintain the naval blockade on Iran indefinitely. Eva Pukach, NPR News.
0: Extreme heat is fueling wildfires across Europe, especially in France, Croatia, Germany, and Greece. In Britain, the army is helping crews battle dozens of fires in South Wales and the West Midlands. Vicky Barker reports the government has also banned the sale of disposable barbecues to reduce the risk of more fires.
3: The unprecedented alert sent to millions of cell phones in England and Wales Friday night, warning Brits not to light anything that could spark more wildfires. Weeks of drought and record heat have turned much of Britain, in Prime Minister Andy Burnham's words, into a tinderbox. Richard Parker is regional mayor in Stourbridge, where dozens of homes have been damaged or destroyed. He told the BBC.
4: I think that the impact of climate change and the impact on particularly the families that lost their homes in Stourbridge is something we haven't seen in this country before.
3: With most reservoirs critically low, more than 27 million Brits are living under water restrictions too. For NPR News, I'm Vicky Barker in London.
0: And you're listening to NPR News from New York City. A Bronx man who disrupted Shabbat services at a synagogue in New York City Friday evening now faces 14 charges, including multiple counts of assault as hate crime. Police Commissioner Jessica Tisch said 46-year-old Larry Montez struck a member of Manhattan's Central Synagogue, then spit and headbutted a member of the security team. Mayor Zoran Mamdani said the assault was horrifying, adding, "Every New Yorker must be able to observe their religion without fear of violence." In Australia, officials will soon vaccinate about 5,000 little penguins to fight against the deadly H5 bird flu virus. This is after authorities in Victoria recorded its first penguin fatality. Conservationists are concerned about what this will mean for the world's biggest little penguin colony. Rachel Bongiorno reports.
5: Every evening, hundreds of tourists quietly gather on the shores of Phillip Island, about 2 hours' drive from Melbourne, hoping to catch a glimpse of these adorable birds as they waddle their way up the sand to their burrows. But living in such close quarters is what makes penguins at higher risk. Although only 5,000 out of around 40,000 penguins will begin their vaccinations on Monday, the state's chief veterinary officer, Graham Cook, says it's still ambitious.
6: This is the largest vaccination project in wildlife that has ever been undertaken.
5: Just over 200 birds have tested positive for the virus since it first arrived in June. For NPR News, I'm Rachel Bongiorno in Melbourne.
0: And I'm Dwahli Saikautau, NPR News in New York.
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It's Wesley Whitfield singing a Beatles tune, John Lennon's composition, In My Life. Welcome to jazz. Great music for the weekend. Joshua Breakstone is next. He's the guitarist. He leads the way through Henry Mancini's Moon River.

Interesting things have always happened here in our part of the state, Central Massachusetts. Every time you give someone a Valentine's Day card, you can thank Worcester native Esther Howland for mass-producing the first commercial Valentine's Day cards back in 1847. And you know the smiley face we see all the time? It was created for a big company in 1963 by Worcester artist and advertiser Harvey Ball, who sold it to that company for $45. And the company that now owns the rights to that smiley face, yeah, they rake in about $130 million every year. Good reason to smile. Interesting things have always happened here in our part of the state, and you hear about them from the voice of arts and culture for Worcester and Central Massachusetts, 90.5 WICN.

Thank you for letting jazz be a part of your weekend. It's pretty nice, isn't it? I'm Bob Studebaker. Bobby Hutcherson playing vibes there with David Sanborn and Joey DeFrancesco. That's called Delia. Sarah Lazarus sang one titled Jim right before that. And it's a Billy Strayhorn tune next, played by Don Braden with Mark Rapp. This is Johnny Come Lately.

0: put another nickel in the Nickelodeon. All I want is loving you and music, music, music. 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For a nickel, you could listen to one of its many great songs. 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

wants them out of the way. Crazy, he calls me. Sure, I'm crazy. Crazy in love, I say. And I go through fire. As he wants it, so it shall be.

he's in love, you see. Like the wind that shakes a bough, he moves me with a smile. The difficult

Yeah, Dinah Washington there, making everybody happy with Crazy, He Calls Me, and leading into Oscar Peterson playing Duke Ellington's Just a Settin' and a Rockin'.

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0: Live from NPR News in New York City, I'm Duahli Saikantau. There are still a number of primaries coming up in Wyoming, Delaware, Massachusetts, and New Hampshire. NPR's Ron Elving has been watching key primary races closely, and what matters to voters ahead of the midterms, he says, isn't a ballroom that is now approaching a price tag of nearly $1 billion.
1: All this has the approval of just 25% of Americans in an ABC News Washington Post poll, with more than 60% opposed. And all this focus on what some would call vanity projects does not help Republicans who want to show voters evidence of concern about everyday economic challenges.
0: With the war in Iran and economic issues, he adds Democrats have a clear opportunity to make gains this November, but many primaries are still ahead. More people were rescued in Indiana from floodwaters on Saturday, just hours after federal aid was approved for Indiana following severe storms that killed at least six people, including a four-year-old boy. Samantha Horton is in Indianapolis and reports on evacuations due to the rising waters.
2: The White River continued to swell Saturday as more rain came pouring down. Projections indicate water could rise more than 20 feet in some areas. The city of Indianapolis erected floodgates to try to contain the water. But for some communities, prevention was futile. Lisa Lamont has lived in her house near the White River for more than 40 years. She said as the water crept up to her house that this is the worst she has ever experienced.
3: We've never been flooded out before. Usually it came up maybe to our driveway.
2: President Trump approved federal aid to assist in the emergency response efforts. For NPR News, I'm Samantha Horton in Indianapolis.
0: The Food and Drug Administration says it's on the ground in Mexico to investigate the cause of contaminated lettuce that has sickened almost 10,000 people in at least 19 states. NPR's Laura Sullivan reports.
4: FDA officials say they have initiated an on-site inspection at Taylor Farms in Mexico, the farm linked to the largest known cyclospora outbreak in U.S. history. They say they're coordinating with Mexican officials. The FDA says in a statement it's, quote, confident that all recalled iceberg lettuce related to this specific outbreak is off the market. Officials noted that the Best Buy dates on the lettuce packaging has also now passed. The FDA says investigators in Mexico hope to sample different areas of the facility and the fields, though critics say it will be hard to gain much useful information now because too much time has passed. Taylor Farms says it recalled all iceberg lettuce from the U.S. market on July 17th. Laura Sullivan, NPR News, Washington.
0: And this is NPR from New York City. Saturday marks the 81st anniversary of Japan's surrender in the Second World War. Ashish Valentine reports the country's prime minister has avoided apologizing for Japan's actions during the war.
5: Speaking at the annual memorial event in Tokyo, Prime Minister Sanae Takaichi vowed Japan would never repeat the mistakes of the past. Since the end of the war, Japan has consistently contributed to global peace and prosperity. We will never let the tragedy of the war be repeated, she said. The Prime Minister avoided visiting the Yasukuni Shrine, which honors those who died fighting for Imperial Japan. China and South Korea frequently condemn visits to the shrine by Japanese leaders as showing a lack of remorse for wartime atrocities. Japan's Defense Minister Shinjiro Koizumi, however, did pray at the shrine today, drawing a sharp protest from China's foreign ministry. For NPR News, I'm Ashish Valentine in Taipei.
0: There are reports that sailors have attempted to jump overboard from the USS Abraham Lincoln. NPR has not independently verified those reports, but families of sailors in San Diego, where the aircraft carrier is based, are condemning President Trump for nearly 9 months of deployment at sea, resulting in what some tell NPR are food shortages and declining mental health. When asked about this on Friday, the president said USS Lincoln's deployment was not nearly long enough. An acting secretary of the Navy, Hung Cao, said in a statement a small number of mental health cases were reported or treated with no loss of life. This is NPR.
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I love the way he did that. That is a guy named Chismo Charles, Dr. James Johnson Jr., playing the piano there. Angel Eyes. I'm Bob Studebaker. Nice to have you here as we put some jazz into the weekend. Up next is pianist Robert Glasper. The title of this is FTB.

Interesting things have always happened here in our part of the state, central Massachusetts. America's very first Nobel Prize winner was Albert Michelson, chairman of the physics department at Worcester's own Clark University. In 1902, he received the award for his work in calculating the speed of light. 10 years earlier, Clark University was selected as the site for the founding meeting of the American Psychology Association. Other locations that had been considered but not chosen may have been asking themselves, and how does that make you feel? Interesting things have always happened here in our part of the state, and you hear about them from the voice of arts and culture for Worcester and Central Massachusetts, 90.5 WICN.

Her name is Julia Dolison, a nice treatment of Mose Allison's Your Mind is on Vacation. Before that, we heard saxophonist Sonny Criss, The Dreamer, the title of that, and trumpeter Jeremy Pelt, now a beautiful piece titled Meditations on a Conversation We Had.

Interesting things have always happened here in our part of the state, central Massachusetts. Before the year 1840, it took two hands to adjust a wrench. Then a guy named Loring Coase of Worcester wasn't monkeying around when he invented the screw wrench that could be adjusted with just one hand. Thanks, Loring, for giving us what we now call the monkey wrench. And if you have shredded wheat as a part of your breakfast, you're having a taste of local history. In 1895, shredded wheat was first mass-produced by inventor Henry Perkey right here in Worcester. Interesting things have always happened here in our part of the state, and you hear about them from the voice of arts and culture for Worcester and Central Massachusetts, 90.5 WICN.

I hope you're enjoying this collection of music, which is made possible by listener support. A Gershwin tune right there. How long has this been going on? The Fraser McPherson Quartet. I'm Bob Studebaker. Up next is a vocalist that does just as great as they come. This is Carmen McRae doing Old Devil Moon.

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Your eyes, them eyes, should've been.

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I love that. As Jimmy Sapienza's Five Guys Named Moe, some good time music for the weekend. It's Choo Choo Choo Boogie. COL Jazz Band, Miles to Go. Before that, pianist John Taylor puts a really nice final touch on this collection of listener-supported jazz. 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

0: Live from NPR News in New York City, I'm Dwahali Saikautau. The USS George Washington is en route to the Middle East to replace USS Abraham Lincoln, which has been at sea since November. In San Diego, where the Navy carrier is based, numerous Navy families have complained of collapsing morale on the ship, declining mental health, and food rationing because of shortages, NPR's Tom Bowman reports.
1: No matter what, both Hegseth and Navy officials deny those reports. And here's the other thing. I'm hearing similar concerns about lack of food, soap, clean water on the USS Boxer, which is also in the region. So, again, a lot of concerns from sailors, from their families about these conditions.
0: Admiral Brad Cooper, who leads Central Command, met with sailors and Marines aboard the Abraham Lincoln today as part of his 10-day trip to the Middle East. He thanked the crew and said history will record this deployment as one of the most operational, intense, and consequential of the modern era. Israeli settlers attacked a construction worker trying to restore water service to a Palestinian-American home on Saturday in the West Bank. NPR's Frank Langford reports from Tel Aviv.
2: Video from the home's occupant shows more than a dozen Israeli settlers chasing a backhoe and jumping aboard as the operator tries to drive to safety. The homeowner, Luai Reedy, a Palestinian-American businessman who lives in Toledo, said the settlers are trying to take over his home and should be arrested.
3: Imagine that you have gangsters in front of your house and you call the police on them. And when the police come, they go hang out with them.
2: Israeli soldiers did run off the settlers today. Israeli Defense Forces said it deployed more soldiers to the area and pledged to protect all residents. But Palestinians say land grabs are rarely punished because they advance the government's goal of expanding Israeli control of land Palestinians claim. Frank Langford, NPR News, Tel Aviv.
0: The National Weather Service's Hurricane Lala did not make landfall on Hawaii's Big Island, but Hawaii Public Radio's Bill Dorman reports it continues to bring high winds and rain across much of the state.
4: Blocked roads, fallen trees, and downed power lines. That's part of what many people in Hawaii are dealing with this weekend. A powerful storm system pushed very close to Hawaii Island on Saturday, with hurricane-force winds sweeping across much of the island. Tens of thousands of customers were without electricity as crews worked to restore power once winds slowed down. The National Hurricane Center reports more than a foot of rain fell across windward Maui and the Big Island on Saturday, and the storm continues to move west to the island of Oahu on Sunday. For NPR News, I'm Bill Dorman in Honolulu.
0: Democratic voters are turning out for this year's primaries at levels unseen in 20 years. This is NPR. Aftershocks are still being felt in eastern Indonesia, where government officials say at least 51 people have died from two powerful earthquakes that struck early Saturday. One hit off the coast of Flores Island. This is about 1,000 miles east of Jakarta, another near Sumatra. First responders are combing through collapsed homes and buildings. That's the sound of rescue workers in the Regency of Sika trying to find survivors. Landslides have prevented rescue teams from reaching some hard-hit areas. Thousands of Indonesians slept outdoors overnight, fearing more aftershocks. And movie ticket sales are not cooling down as Hollywood reaches the dog days of August, and NPR's Bob Mundell reports.
5: When The Odyssey first opened, it was playing on every IMAX screen in the country. Now it's sharing a few IMAX screens with Spider-Man Brand New Day.
6: You're in danger, what?
5: And together, those two films will take in about $90 million this weekend in North America. Conventional movie screens, meanwhile, have not one but two movies with rampaging dinosaurs.
7: Get out of there, run!
5: The End of Oak Street, which is sort of Jurassic Suburbia, and the animated kid flick Paw Patrol Dino Movie.
8: No dinos too big, no pups too small.
5: They're in a tight battle for third place. Altogether, the weekend will take in roughly $150 million, all but guaranteeing that this summer will end up Hollywood's best in a decade. Bob Mondello, NPR News.
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The title of that is Triplin' at the Six, a track from the album In Your Dreams, put out by the Reed Hoysen Project. Reed is the drummer. Keith Bishop played sax and flute on that, and he wrote the song. Again, it's called Triplin' at the Six. Hendrik Mjerkens played harmonica and vibes as well. Billy Test, the pianist. Tony DePaul is the bassist. And hi, welcome to Great Music, made possible by listeners. Up next is the Tanya Grubbs Quintet and Four.

0: soul, bluegrass, Americana, folk, Latin jazz. 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
1: 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We play a big part in that wonderful thing called the musical journey. First, the composers do the writing, and the performers play the cool arrangements. Then, WICN steps in to orchestrate it all into hour after hour of great music for, you guessed it, you. 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

leaves in the fall will recall the beauty I found in your eyes. The birds in the spring

Pretty nice, isn't it, having jazz on the radio on a Sunday? Thank you for making it possible with your support. It's Freddie Call right there, If We Never Meet Again. Hampton Hawes with Hampton's Pulpit right before, and it's music from the Peter Farland Project. Now the title of this is White Noise.

Interesting things have always happened here in our part of the state, central Massachusetts. Before the year 1840, it took two hands to adjust a wrench. Then a guy named Loring Coase of Worcester wasn't monkeying around when he invented the screw wrench that could be adjusted with just one hand. Thanks, Loring, for giving us what we now call the monkey wrench. And if you have shredded wheat as a part of your breakfast, you're having a taste of local history. In 1895, shredded wheat was first mass-produced by inventor Henry Perkey right here in Worcester. Interesting things have always happened here in our part of the state, and you hear about them from the voice of arts and culture for Worcester and Central Massachusetts, 90.5 WICN.

Thanks for putting some jazz into your Sunday. Frank Damiento there, Lost in Aisle 7. Shimo Tabor, guitarist from Spain, is next. Joey DeFrancesco plays the organ. This is Gingerbread Boy.

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1: That is Susanna McCorkle, and that is it just about for this collection of Sunday Jazz. We finish with Vince Guaraldi and the Girl from Ipanema.

Good morning. 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

0: Live from NPR News in New York City, I'm Dwahli Saikautau. President Trump has approved federal disaster assistance for Indiana, where record flooding across the state has killed at least five people. And officials are warning of more rising waters and possible flash flooding this weekend because of incoming storms that could bring heavy rainfall. Dozens of people have been rescued and hundreds of evacuations have been reported. Here's Indiana's Governor Mike Braun.
1: When the ground's saturated like this, even though it's a dry time of the year normally, I think we got to hopefully not any more major storms like this come along, or else we'd have to deal with it to some extent again.
0: Meanwhile, in Hawaii, Hurricane Lala did not make landfall on the Big Island, but it did bring maximum sustained winds of 75 miles per hour. In Ukraine, several people have been killed overnight in Russian attacks, and Kyiv launched hundreds of drones towards targets in Russia. The BBC's Dan Johnson reports.
2: Air raid sirens sounded three times during the night in Ukraine's capital. Three people were reported injured in a strike on a market. Other buildings were burning after being hit. In eastern Ukraine, a man and woman in their 60s were killed when a guided bomb destroyed a home in Zaporizhia. Officials in Dnipropetrovsk reported one person killed and 14 injured. Ukraine says its air defences shot down three Russian missiles and 85 of more than 100 drones. The mayor of Moscow said 600 Ukrainian drones were launched towards the city overnight, and another warehouse belonging to Russian online retailer Wildberries is reported to have been hit.
0: A year ago, the Trump administration opened the largest U.S. detention camp at Fort Bliss in Texas. The calls to close the tent facility have grown louder amid allegations of inhumane conditions where three people in custody have died. Angela Cochergo of member station KTEP reports from El Paso.
3: Civil rights and immigrant advocates gather to mark the one-year anniversary of the camp, which opened on August 17th of last year. They read testimony from detainees detailing unsanitary conditions, meager undercooked meals, and dangerous medical neglect. Attorney Charlotte Weiss with the Texas Civil Rights Project visits the camp. She read testimony from a 48-year-old man detained at the camp who needed multiple medications for diabetes.
4: I was only given insulin once per day by the medical staff, and my daily doses were often late or missed altogether.
3: Immigration and Customs Enforcement has said detainees get proper care, but a Government Accountability Office report released in June found the camp failed to meet basic health and safety standards. For NPR News, I'm Angela Cocherga in El Paso.
0: And you are listening to NPR from New York City. A 19-year-old who was found hiding inside a dorm closet at Virginia State University is now in police custody, suspected of shooting five people aged 17 to 23 on campus early Saturday. Authorities say no one was killed, but one person is in critical condition. Cameron Harris of nearby Henrico is not a student at the historically black college, which has about 5,000 students and is located just 30 minutes south of Capital Richmond. Classes are set to begin on Monday. In Australia, officials will soon vaccinate about 5,000 little penguins to fight against the deadly H5 bird flu virus. This is after authorities in Victoria recorded its first penguin fatality. Conservationists are concerned about what this will mean for the world's biggest little penguin colony. Rachel Bongiorno reports.
5: Every evening, hundreds of tourists quietly gather on the shores of Phillip Island, about 2 hours' drive from Melbourne, hoping to catch a glimpse of these adorable birds as they waddle their way up the sand to their burrows. But living in such close quarters is what makes penguins at higher risk. Although only 5,000 out of around 40,000 penguins will begin their vaccinations on Monday, the state's chief veterinary officer, Graham Cook, says it's still ambitious.
6: This is the largest vaccination project in wildlife that has ever been undertaken.
5: Just over 200 birds have tested positive for the virus since it first arrived in June. For NPR News, I'm Rachel Bongiorno in Melbourne.
0: And I'm Dwahli Saikautau, NPR News.
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8: 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This is 90.5 WICN, Jazz Plus for New England.

Interesting things have always happened here in our part of the state, Central Massachusetts. America's very first Nobel Prize winner was Albert Michelson, chairman of the physics department at Worcester's own Clark University. In 1902, he received the award for his work in calculating the speed of light. 10 years earlier, Clark University was selected as the site for the founding meeting of the American Psychology Association. Other locations that had been considered but not chosen may have been asking themselves, and how does that make you feel? Interesting things have always happened here in our part of the state, and you hear about them from the voice of arts and culture for Worcester and Central Massachusetts, 90.5 WICN.

Harrison Squared is the name of the band. They're from Canada. That is New Peace. Oscar Peterson did Duke Ellington's Don't Get Around Much Anymore. And a solo piano performance of Desafinado by Chick Corea is next.

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She is from Singapore and goes by one name, and that is Jacintha. And up next is Tony Campbell playing alto sax, leading his band through Thelonious Monk's Ask Me Now.

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1: How much do I love you?

And this hour of Weekend Jazz coming gently to just about the conclusion. Dina DeRose right there, How Deep is the Ocean. Tony Campbell before that, and Red Holloway playing Duke's In My Solitude is how we wrap it all up.

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0: Live from NPR News in Washington, I'm Windsor Johnston. Emergency operations continue in western Colombia nearly a week after a powerful earthquake struck the region. Crews are digging through the rubble of collapsed buildings, searching for survivors. NPR's Carrie Khan reports at least 294 people have been killed and hundreds of others are missing.
1: Recovery crews are finding few possible signs of life under the rubble of collapsed buildings. In Cali, Colombia, the country's third largest city, the fire chief told Reuters efforts to recover bodies should come to an end this weekend. Heavy equipment will then be brought in to clear the debris. On Sunday, top Latin music stars, including Marc Anthony, Chayanne, and Luis Fonsi, are scheduled to hold a benefit concert from Miami to raise money for earthquake victims in Colombia, as well as those from the back-to-back quakes in Venezuela in June that killed more than 6,000 people. Promoters say online donations and ticket sales from the concert will help rebuild homes, schools, and communities. Carrie Khan, NPR News, Rio de Janeiro.
0: Tuesday is the deadline for preservationists to respond to the Trump administration's emergency appeal to the Supreme Court over President Trump's $400 million White House ballroom. The legal fight is also drawing new scrutiny to the expanding scope and cost of the project. NPR's Ron Elving says the ballroom is now only one part of a much larger overhaul.
2: This project has entailed the destruction of a familiar part of the White House, the East Wing, for the sake of a ballroom and now a new secure bunker and other uses. It was to be paid for by private donors. Now, that's a questionable proposition in itself, but now we've seen the total cost of White House improvements balloon by hundreds of millions of dollars and approach a billion.
0: NPR's Ron Elving reporting. Severe weather has brought devastating flooding across parts of the Midwest, with repeated bouts of heavy rainfall expected to last through today. NPR's Laura Sullivan reports.
3: The National Weather Service is predicting widespread storms this weekend through the Ohio Valley, Midwest, and the Central Appalachians. The rainfall will bring additional precipitation to already heavily saturated areas. Indiana and Ohio have been among the hardest hit states, with rainfall totaling more than 11 inches in some areas. The White River in Anderson, Indiana, rose to a record 24.9 feet, surpassing a flood mark that has stood since 1913. Indiana Governor Mike Braun requested a presidential emergency declaration and declared a statewide disaster emergency. More flood warnings and flood watches have been issued across parts of central Illinois and central Indiana through Sunday night. Laura Sullivan, NPR News.
0: This is NPR News in Washington. Hurricane Lala has skirted Hawaii's Big Island without making landfall, but the storm is still bringing heavy rain and strong winds to the region. Bill Dorman from Hawaii Public Radio reports.
4: Landslide, mudslides, as well rock falls, those are all part of it. Saturation of ground is another concern. Flooding, flash flooding, storm surges near the coast. So there are many layers to this.
0: That's Bill Dorman reporting. The actions of a quick-thinking air traffic controller are being credited with recognizing an error before it turned into a dangerous mistake. NPR's John Stolness reports it comes as recent near misses have drawn scrutiny about air safety.
5: Potential disaster was averted Friday when a Phoenix-based controller recognized that two American Airlines jets were both flying under the same designation, American 2482. One was arriving from Chicago while the other was departing from Phoenix. As their flight paths converged, he made clear which was which, identifying one American 2482 on the arrival and the other on the departure, ensuring they kept a safe distance.
6: Traffic 1 o'clock and 10 miles is your company. 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
5: Sound courtesy of ATC.com. The arriving pilot complimented the controller for his quick thinking. The Federal Aviation Administration and the airline say they will investigate how two planes with the same name came so close. John Stolness, NPR News.
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has a song called Hot Dog. Matthew Kaminsky playing the Hammond B3 organ and E.J. Hughes on sax. I'm Bob Studebaker. Sunday Jazz is underway with something from Benny Banach III, title track to his third album, and he called it Third Time's a Charm. Benny sings and plays trumpet here.

If at first you don't succeed, these words you should heed. No cause for alarm. Embrace the chase, get back in the race. Third time's the charm. Your dreams are ripe for taking, but mistakes you keep on making.

Interesting things have always happened here in our part of the state, central Massachusetts. Before the year 1840, it took two hands to adjust a wrench. Then a guy named Loring Coase of Worcester wasn't monkeying around when he invented the screw wrench that could be adjusted with just one hand. Thanks, Loring, for giving us what we now call the monkey wrench. And if you have shredded wheat as a part of your breakfast, you're having a taste of local history. In 1895, shredded wheat was first mass-produced by inventor Henry Perkey right here in Worcester. Interesting things have always happened here in our part of the state, and you hear about them from the voice of arts and culture for Worcester and Central Massachusetts, 90.5 WICN.

Sunday Jazz with Bobby Norris right there. Guitarist Dan Sistos and his tune Cutting Heads right before. Saxophonist Joe Henderson now, his tune Out of the Night. McCoy Tyner plays piano, and Kenny Dorham featured on trumpet.

Interesting things have always happened here in our part of the state, Central Massachusetts. Every time you give someone a Valentine's Day card, you can thank Worcester native Esther Howland for mass-producing the first commercial Valentine's Day cards back in 1847. And you know the smiley face we see all the time? It was created for a big company in 1963 by Worcester artist and advertiser Harvey Ball, who sold it to that company for $45. And the company that now owns the rights to that smiley face, yeah, they rake in about $130 million every year. Good reason to smile. Interesting things have always happened here in our part of the state, and you hear about them from the voice of arts and culture for Worcester and Central Massachusetts, 90.5 WICN.

Maybe in time, I guess, this longing will grow the slightest bit less. But there will be moments, yes, when it disappears. I guess I'll completely forget her.

Ella Fitzgerald, Night in Tunisia. And that gets us just about to the end of this collection of listener-supported jazz. To conclude, it is tenor saxophonist Houston Person playing Mean to Me.

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Good morning and welcome back to another edition of Sunday Classical here on 90.5 WICN. I'm your host, Eric Grant. I thank you again for joining me, of course, on this early Sunday morning. A lot of great works coming up for you to hear, as always, works that I love, celebrating a birthday of one Russian composer on this first hour, and also some pieces you, of course, can hear at Tanglewood. Again, I want to remind you, send me emails at sundayclassical@wicn.org. I'd love to hear from you. But let's start off the morning with a beautiful violin concerto by the Russian composer Alexander Glazunov. He was born on August 10th, so tomorrow, of 1865 in St. Petersburg, Russia. Very famous for this violin concerto. So this is a great recording featuring the Berlin Philharmonic conducted by Claudio Abbado with Maxim Vergerov on the violin.

Good morning and welcome back. You've been listening to Sunday Classical here on 90.5 WICN. That was the Glazunov Violin Concerto, that recording featuring the Berlin Philharmonic conducted by Claudio Abbado with Maxim Vengerov on the violin. Next up, a beautiful chamber work by Dvorak. This is his quartet for piano and strings in E-flat major, opus number 87. This is a really cool recording. It features some quite famous people, Yo-Yo Ma, Isaac Stern, Jamie Laredo, and Emmanuel Ax. So I hope you enjoy this wonderful recording of the Quartet for Piano and Strings by Dvorak here on Sunday Classical. I'm your host, Eric Gratton, on 90.5 WICN.

Good morning and welcome back to Sunday Classical here on 90.5 WICN. I'm your host, Eric Gratton. We're rounding out our first hour together. The work you just heard was the Dvorak Quartet for Strings and Piano, opus number 87. Before we head into our second hour, how about a little Bach featuring Rachel Podger?

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3: Good morning and welcome to Hour 2 of Sunday Classical. I'm your host, Eric Gratton, here on 90.5 WICN, Jazz Plus for New England, and Worcester's only NPR affiliate station. This second hour, I have a little bit of an eclectic mix, works by American composers, as well as a couple of excerpts from a Mahler symphony. But first up, I'm going to start us off with a work by Aaron Copland. I did not know that he wrote operas. And what's really cool is tomorrow evening at Tanglewood at 8 p.m., the Tanglewood Music Center Orchestra is doing a whole evening concert of arias and scenes from various American operas. But what I'm going to play for you right now is not an aria, but rather the introduction and love music from Aaron Copland's opera, Tenderland. So I had never heard this before, but it's a really nice piece, and I hope you enjoy it. This is a beautiful recording of this work featuring the Phoenix Symphony Orchestra, conducted by James Sedaris.

Beautiful piece by Aaron Copland, the introduction in love music from his opera Tenderland, a recording featuring the Phoenix Symphony Orchestra and James Sedaris. The TMC Orchestra tomorrow at Tanglewood is doing an evening of American opera, so arias and scenes from various works. It also includes Stravinsky's The Rake Progress, which I wouldn't categorize as an American opera, but rather an opera in English. In any event, it's a really cool work. It was premiered in 1951 in Venice, but, you know, famous for being in English. And Stravinsky was inspired by the 8 engravings and paintings entitled A Rake's Progress by William Hogarth, who's an English painter. And he had seen those works at the Chicago exhibition. Kind of a cool background story, but this is a neat recording of an aria from that opera entitled No Word from Tom. This recording features Renee Fleming with James Levine conducting the Metropolitan Opera Orchestra.

That was a fun little opera from the opera The Rake's Progress by Stravinsky. That was entitled No Word from Tom, that aria, performed by Renee Fleming with the Metropolitan Opera Orchestra, conducted by James Levine. You can hear that work, or excerpts from it rather, tomorrow evening at Tanglewood. Speaking of Tanglewood, I'm going to play for you a couple of movements now from Mahler's Fifth Symphony, the first movement and the last movement. Unfortunately, I don't have time to play the whole thing, but I'm going to play at least two of the more beautiful. Well, the whole thing is beautiful. But in any event, you can hear this work in its entirety next Sunday, the 16th at 2:30 at Tanglewood. But if you can't make it there, you can hear at least two of the movements from Mahler's Symphony No. 5. So this is the first movement and the final movement of that symphony, performed by the San Francisco Symphony, conducted by Michael Tilson Thomas, here on Sunday Classical on 90.5 WICN.

You've been listening to Sunday Classical here on 90.5 WICN. That was the first and final movements from Mahler's Symphony No. 5, a recording featuring the San Francisco Symphony conducted by Michael Tilson Thomas. You can hear that full symphony this upcoming Sunday at Tanglewood at 2:30. Should be a wonderful concert. It's also paired with the Brooke Violin Concerto featuring Ray Chen, and Marin Alsop is conducting that day. So it should be a nice concert. Rounding out our second hour together, I have some waltzes and character pieces, as they're called, by the American composer Florence Price. These are three works for piano performed by Michael Clark. The first one is called Summertime Waltz, followed by Dreamboat, and finally the Rainbow Waltz. And again, these three pieces are composed by American composer Florence Price right here on Sunday Classical on 90.5 WICN.

0: Good morning and welcome back to Hour 2 of Sunday Classical here on 90.5 WICN. Our second hour is over, so I hope you enjoyed those three waltzes by Florence Price, performed by Michael Clark on the piano. Stick around for Hour 3. We have a whole hour dedicated to John Williams. Thanks again for joining us here on 90.5 WICN.
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0: Good morning and welcome to Hour 3 of Sunday Classical. I'm your host, Eric Gretton, here on 90.5 WICN. As promised, I am dedicating this entire last hour to John Williams, just because the annual Film Night concert is coming up at Tanglewood this Saturday at 8 p.m. Unfortunately, he's not in the position to conduct the concert like he has in the past, but the concert is entitled Maestro, the movie's a tribute to John Williams. So Ken David Mazur is conducting, of course, a bunch of different excerpts from John Williams' films. So I'm going to play for you some excerpts from films, as well as an original work that he wrote called Highwood's Ghost, which premiered at Tanglewood on August 19th in 2018. It was with Andres Nelson's The TMC Orchestra, Jessica Zhu on the harp, and Yo-Yo Ma on the cello. But it's a work he wrote about Highwood House, which is on the grounds of Tanglewood and the ghost. And it's a really neat piece. It's about 15 minutes. So I hope you enjoy this beautiful recording of this live recording of this work, rather. This features the New York Philharmonic, Jessica Zhu on the harp, Yo-Yo Ma on the cello, and it's actually conducted by John Williams here on 90.5 WICN.

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I'm your host, Eric Gratton. This is our final hour, and it's all John Williams. That was Highwood's Ghost by the New York Philharmonic, featuring Jessica Zhu, Yo-Yo Ma, and John Williams conducting the Philharmonic. Next up, excerpts from Close Encounters of the Third Kind, featuring John Williams conducting the Berlin Philharmonic.

excerpts from Close Encounters of the Third Kind by John Williams with the Berlin Philharmonic. Next up, two themes. I'm going to play them back to back. Marion's theme from Indiana Jones and the Raiders of the Lost Ark, followed by Princess Leia's theme from Star Wars A New Hope, both performed by the Berlin Philharmonic, conducted by John Williams.

Welcome back to Sunday Classical here on 90.5 WICN. I'm your host, Eric Gratton, and on this third hour together, we're celebrating the film music of John Williams. You've just heard Marion's theme from Indiana Jones and Raiders of the Lost Ark, as well as Princess Leia's theme from Star Wars A New Hope, both performed with the Berlin Philharmonic, conducted by John Williams himself. The next three pieces are all also conducted by John Williams, but with different orchestras. Next up, a little bit of a montage from E.T. It's called Adventures on Earth from the film E.T. This is with the Vienna Philharmonic, conducted by John Williams here on 90.5 WICN.

Sunday Classical here on 90.5 WICN. I'm your host, Eric Gratton. That was The Adventures on Earth from the film E.T. with the Vienna Philharmonic and John Williams conducting. Last two pieces of our final hour together before I hand you off to Marty Friedman for the Jazz Brunch. Next up, Sayuri's theme from one of my favorite films and one of my favorite scores, composed by John Williams' Memoirs of a Geisha. This recording features the Recording Artists Orchestra of Los Angeles, conducted by John Williams, featuring Anne-Sophie Mutter on the violin, here on 90.5 WICN.

The beautiful Sayuri's theme from Memories of a Geisha, performed by the Recording Arts Orchestra of Los Angeles, conducted by John Williams, featuring one of my favorites, and Sophie Muter on the violin, here on Sunday Classical on 90.5 WICN. We're just about finished for this Sunday morning. I got one more piece by John Williams. I couldn't finish without playing one of the more iconic works, the theme from Jurassic Park. This also features the Vienna Philharmonic, conducted by John Williams, here on 90.5 WICN.

0: I'm your host, Eric Gratton, and you've been listening to Sunday Classical here on 90.5 WICN Jazz Plus for New England and Worcester's only NPR affiliate station. So I hope you enjoyed our final hour together. That was our little tribute to John Williams. The work you just heard was the theme from Jurassic Park, performed by Vienna Philharmonic, conducted by John Williams. 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I'd love to hear from you there with any of your ideas or introductions. Marty Freeman's coming up next with the Jazz Brunch here on 90.5 WICN, and I hope you'll join me again next Sunday for the show. It's a lot of fun to put together, and it's a lot of fun hearing from you all. And again, maybe I'll see you out at Tanglewood sometime or in and around Worcester at a concert, or maybe in Boston. Those seem to be my three primary places of concert attendance. But I hope you have a wonderful rest of your Sunday, whatever you may do with it. And I'll see you again next week.
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right, good morning. That was Kenny Barron from his latest CD, Songbook, and Song for Abdullah, the title of that one. And this is a tribute to Abdullah Ibrahim, also known as Dollar Brand, passed away this June 2026. And that featured Cecile McLaurin-Salvant, the vocalist, Kenny Barron. And he's going to be our spotlight artist for today. And I'm going to have a blast putting all this Kenny Barron together. He's a great piano player. I've got Cheryl Benteen coming up for you from 2004. She's a fine singer and features Kenny Barron on the piano with Little Butterfly. And I've got a Sicilian fellow from Sicily in Italy. Yes, Salvatore Bonafidi from 2005, Journey to Donna Fugata, the name of the CD. We'll hear something from him. And right now, Kenny Barron, of course, from 1994, Wanton Spirit, the name of the CD. This is Sail Away.

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There we have Jane Monheit from 2001, the CD Come Dream With Me, and Spring Can Really Hang You Up the Most. That's a long title. And guess who that features on piano? Yes, Kenny Barron. And he does get around. That's one of the reasons this particular show is so much fun to put together, because Kenny Barron has played with everybody. And so I'm going to be able to mix this up quite well. In fact, we're listening to Sambeo right now, one of my favorite Kenny Barron releases, the song called Gardenia. And also I've got vocalist Jamile coming up for you with pianist Miki Yamanaka from their latest CD, Pursuit of a Pulse. We'll hear Come With Me to the River. All right, let's get back to Kenny Barron. And not only is this one of my favorite CDs, this song I just love. It's called Gardenia.

0: Good morning, and thanks for joining me today right here on the Sunday Jazz Brunch. I'm Marty Friedman, and we're on 90.5 WICN.
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And now we have the guitarist Russell Malone from 1998, the CD Sweet Georgia Peach, and his original Song for Darius. That featured Kenny Barron on the keyboard. And Kenny Barron is our spotlight artist for today. He's played with everybody. So I'm having a great time putting this show together, this time with Russell Malone. And right now I have a CD called Canta Brasil from 2002. With Kenny Barron as the lead, we're listening to that right now. Coming up, also, I have Shirley Horn for you from 1993 Grammy Award-winning album, Here's to Life, and a song called Where Do You Start? Very pretty. Let's get back to Kenny Barron here on the Sunday Jazz Brunch, 90.5 WICN, with a song called Until Then.

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That's right, your home now. Along with thousands of folks who dig jazz and make WICN their home. We're so glad that you're part of our jazz family. Thanks so much for tuning in.

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Okay, there we have vocalist Ann Hampton Calloway. She's been around for a while. On a CD from Kenny Barron, and he's on piano, of course, our spotlight artist for today's edition of the Sunday Jazz Brunch on 90.5. The latest CD from Kenny Barron called Songbook, and it's an interesting CD. Took a whole bunch of his original songs and had lyrics written and invited all kinds of great vocalists to come in and sing vocals on these songs originally written as instrumentals, as I understand it. This song was called Cook's Bay, and it does appear on several in his catalog. So that song's been around for a while. All right, I've got Hendrik Merkens coming up in this set from his new CD, Samba Tanto. We'll hear Chelsea Nocturne with Merkens on the vibes, which I really do like. So, Hendrik, if you're listening, I want more vibes. All right, right now I've got another Kenny Barron for you from 1993. The CD is Other Places, and this is Nicara's song.

And we open the set with our spotlight artist for today, Kenny Barron from Songbook. This is his latest CD. And this featured vocalist Ikep Nkweli on a song entitled Sonia Braga. Kenny Barron for you. I'm Marty Friedman. This is the Sunday Jazz Brunch at 90.5 in Worcester. Coming up, I have Nicole Zoraitis, vocalist, from her latest CD. It just came in a few weeks ago, The Devil I Knew. We'll hear All That's Left. And something from Antonio Adolfo back in 2015, releasing the CD called Tema. And we'll hear variations on a tema triste. Right now, another Kenny Barron for you. I just love this CD. Came out in 2008, called Sambeo. And here's the title number.

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I'm Marty Friedman, coming to you from downtown Worcester at 90.5 WICN.

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All right, George Benson for you. This is all the way back from 1974. And I have to say, a pretty good recording, considering how long ago it was recorded. Of course, this is a, you know, reconditioned version, but they did a good job. It sounded very, very sweet. Bad Benson, the CD. We heard The Changing World. And guess who was on electric piano? That's right, Kenny Barron. Good morning. I'm Marty Friedman. This is the Sunday Jazz Brunch at 90.5 WICN. I've got more Kenny Barron for you. This with Jeannie Bryson from 1993 CD, I Love Being Here With You, and a song called Bittersweet. Also coming up, Andy Narell for you from the longtime band. This came out in 1995. We'll hear Jenny's Room. And right now, Kenny Barron with Dave Holland on the bass from The Art of Conversation from 2014. This is Waltz for Wheeler.

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4: Hi, I'm Marty Friedman. Get ready for another great hour of jazz.

All right, that's Cheryl Benteen from the Manhattan Transfer from her 2004 CD, Talk of the Town, with Neil Hefti's Girl Talk. Now, this CD features Kenny Barron on the piano, and I have to admit, that's who I thought was playing the organ there, but no, that's not the case, unfortunately. But Kenny Barron is playing piano on this CD. Instead, that was a fellow named Corey Allen on the Hammond B3 organ. Cheryl Benteen for you. Good morning, I'm Marty Friedman. This is the Sunday Jazz Brunch at 90.5 WICN in Worcester. New music from vocalist Lindsay Webster coming up. Music and Me, the new CD. We'll hear Callie. And an interesting track for you from all the way back in 1991. It's a two-disc set called Stan Getz People Time. And we're going to hear People Time, the number, from Stan Getz and featuring Kenny Barron on the piano. And right now I've got Mr. Barron from, like I said earlier in the show, one of my favorite CDs where he's the leader, Sambeo. This song is called Yaleli.

0: Ease into your Sunday with Sunday Classical, hosted by Eric Gratton, followed by Marty Friedman's Sunday Jazz Brunch. 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
3: And welcome back to the Sunday Jazz Brunch. I'm Marty Friedman. This hour is going to be devoted to guitarists, but will also include our spotlight artist, Kenny Barron. Russell Malone coming up from Heartstrings. His 2001 release that features Kenny Barron. I've got Chris Standring from 2020, Real Life, the CD, and Chuck Loeb from 2007, his CD Presence. Right now, we've got George Benson for you from Bad Benson. This was recorded in 1974 and features Kenny Barron on the electric piano. This is Take the A Train.

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Okay, we have the final set of the Sunday Jazz Brunch for today on 90.5 WICN in Worcester. We open this nice long set with Lindsay Webster from her new CD, Music in Me, with her song Time on You. Also, we heard from Roberto Menescal from his 2023 release, Nos Iomar, with Bye Bye Brazil. And Larry Carlton for you from Deep Into It, that came out in 2001. We heard I Still Believe. Right now, I've got Lee Ritenour. The name of this CD is A Twist of Rit, and we're listening to Pearl. Well, I hope you enjoyed the show today. I really dug putting together so many Kenny Barron cuts, and believe it or not, I didn't know half the artists that he played with, and he's played with everybody. He's our spotlight artist for today, Kenny Barron, and I do hope you enjoyed all the great music, not just from Kenny Barron, but all the great and wonderful artists presented here on the Sunday Jazz Brunch. That wraps it up for this edition, and hope you have a great Sunday. And hey, let's be careful out there.

0: Hey, everybody. Eddie Shear from the Love Dogs here. Just jumping in for a second to let you know how excited we are to be coming to Worcester for the 9th annual Jazz Plus Live concert. 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

This afternoon at 4, it's Radio Deluxe with John Pizzarelli. But right now, here on 90.5, it's Colors of Jazz with Bonnie Johnson. You're going to hear classic jazz artists, and you'll hear the new artists who are shaping the sounds of jazz today. That's Colors of Jazz with Bonnie Johnson. It's next, here on 90.5 WICN Worcester.

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0: But you sit here and ask me such one-dimensional questions about a very tiny area of our lives.
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0: 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You ask me questions that pertain to the narrow scope of the summer eyes. I am artist. I am an awful lot of things, so I wish you would pay me the respect due.
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0: I've always loved Crepe School. From the Crepe School suite, Gregoire Matre here on 90.5 WICN. To close out the set, DJ Bonnie Bon here bringing you the colors of jazz. Kaya Cater brought us Sydney, a tune she penned based on the life of Sydney Poitier. You hear his voice in the piece. You hear strings in the piece. You hear banjo in the piece. Gregoire Matre brought us the harmonica. Kaya Cater brought us the banjo. And Abby Lincoln brought us Blue Monk with the lyrics she penned to Thelonious Monk's Blue Monk. Abby Sings Abby is the album. And Abby Lincoln passed August 14th, 2010. And her birthday was August 6th. I played some of her music last week and bringing it back once again, as this has been a stretch of a week for the legacy of Abby Lincoln, the jazz vocalist, songwriter, and actress, civil rights activist. They're doing her thing. When she revived a tune she originally recorded, In the Red. John Batiste brought us his rendition of Thelonious Monk's Blue Monk, as he has a new album, Monk Movements. And I hear you can get vinyl signed by John Batiste, the pianist, multi-instrumentalist, band leader, maestro John Batiste, bringing to life Thelonious music. And I opened up the set with Rachel Price joining John Batiste with The Very Thought of You. It was live at the Village Vanguard on Baptiste's 2019 Verve release, Anatomy of Angels. Let's see where the music takes us. It's 12:31 and it's all for you.
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0: a little electronica for you here on 90.5 WICN. Love how it fuses with the jazz of Little Sunflower. It's Freddie Hubbard's tune. It's Sam Barsh there leading his band and doing his thing on the keys. Trumpeter Sam Keon Harold joining Sam Barsh and drummer Mark Giuliana. And Little Sunflower is a tune that was written, of course, by renowned jazz trumpeter Freddie Hubbard. It was released on his 1967 studio album, Backlash. And really a retro feel, taking you back then forth, bringing you the colors. Dan and Alden brought us Good Kid, Dana and Alden, and Papa's Boat, a Concord Jazz record release. Singing on a duet, Roy Ayers, Adrian Young, Ali Shahid Muhammad. Late great vibraphonist Roy Ayers brought us Sunflowers, an original tune and a collaboration brought to life together on a series of albums entitled Jazz is Dead. J.I.D. Volume 2 from 2020. And the message here is bringing to life artists who have done their thing, the seasoned artists of the day, coming together with the next generation of 21st century jazz. Jazz lives here on 90.5. I played Adrian Young, Joyce Marino, and Tutti Marino with Flores Vermelhas. Joyce Itutti, J.I.D., Volume 27. Here we are in 2026, and there has been an album released for each year since, they have rolled out a couple of albums each year since 2020, and they're up to 27 right now. They have worked with a number of artists, and Joyce Marino is like the Joni Mitchell of Brazil. She's got that really great musical energy. I interviewed her some years ago on the release of an album she put out, and at the time was working at Berkeley. She still may be, I'm not sure. But her husband, Tutti, drummer, joins her. She's there on guitar and bringing her voice, and I really love the beautiful way that they have collaborated with Adrian Young once again to bring an album that celebrates Joyce and I played so much in this last set. The man I love, Cassandra Wilson and Gregoire Marais, from his album, it was his freshman album, Gregoire Marais on the harmonica. And he arranged the bit we heard with NEA Jazz Master, Jazz Mistress, Cassandra Wilson there with the vocals. I love their collaborations. There are a couple of them out there. May even swing one back through to you. But let's get right back into the music. All for you.
1: Hello, I'm calling about the ad for the dog. I'd like to know more about the dog. I need to get to know the dog before I buy the dog.
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1: Who's coming to see the Love Dogs Friday? Was it Friday? Yeah. It's already here. We're looking forward to seeing you on the 21st for the Love Dogs outside in our front yard across the street at Hanover Theater. 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Top of the hour two at 1 p.m. Going to continue on in the music, taking you back then forth. I love to mix it up. I'll bring you some traditional jazz and blues, show tunes that groove. Let's get in. Thanks for joining me. DJ Bonnie Bon here, bringing you the colors.

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Thank you, ladies and gentlemen. Thank you.

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Yeah.

0: Yeah, 90.5 WICN, closing out with NEA Jazz Master Mistress Dee Dee Bridgewater from Dee Dee's Feathers, New Orleans. It's Hoagy Carmichael's tune, so a nice little straight-ahead jazz for you. You know, Carmichael was one of the most successful Tin Pan Alley songwriters in the 30s and 40s. And, you know, first singer-songwriter in the age of mass media to use new, quote-unquote, technologies such as radio broadcasts, television microphones, and sound recordings. And then fast forward, known for composing songs like Stardust, Georgia on My Mind, The Nearness of You, and so on and so forth. Later, Skylark, he collaborated with Johnny Mercer, but I played the Dee Dee piece and New Orleans. Okay record for 2015. The wonderful world of Louis Armstrong All-Stars brought us St. Louis Blues. A Gift to Pops is the album from Verve Records 2021. Ella Fitzgerald brought us Mac the Knife. Did you catch Dee Dee scatting away? Ella did the same on Mac the Knife from live at Deutschland Hall. She was live in Berlin. She forgot the words to this particular tune. She performed live for the first time in concert in Berlin in 1960, or performed the song live, and had to improvise with new lyrics, name-checking Louis Armstrong and Bobby Darin, who had both recorded the song, of course, and Ella in Berlin was captured July 1960, and we play it here on 90.5. And let's see, I played Cecile McLaurin-Salvant, next generation vocalist. She's there with Metropole Orchestra and Jules Buckley leading on Barbara's song. Kurt Weill penned the tune, and it comes from this new Nonesuch record for 2026 entitled With Every Breath I Take. And I'll tell you, it's cinematic, it's dramatic, it's bringing character to Cecile. She is one to really go all out, and this is a beautifully played album. I'll be playing more of it and wondering what color is influencing your day. I opened up with Catherine Russell. I Like Pie, I Like Cake. They were live at the Jazz at Lincoln Center. Live at Jazz at Lincoln Center for 2026. So much to do and play for you. Hope you can keep up. Love Dogs brought us Much Later. I'm Your Dog is the album. And I got carried away. It's 1:35, all for you, and I'm feeling red.
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0: 90.5 WICM Worcester native K Fingers there on Purpose Driven from his album Echoes from the Past, Volume 2. He's going to be out there with To Lunch on Wednesday, 11 to 3. Live music, food trucks, vendors. This Wednesday, I'll be out there as well, hosting the stage with K Fingers. He'll be bringing the funk all for you. Kurt Elling brought us Freeman Square on Super Blue, the Iridescent Spree. Paired up with Charlie Hunter, Butcher Brown, styling. Joshua Redman brought us Do You Know What It Means to Miss New Orleans, featuring Gabriel Casplaza on the vocals. From Where Are We? That was his Blue Note recording from 2023, where he featured a number of cities throughout the U.S. in city-themed music. Really loved the album. Hope you enjoyed the set. We're going to jump right back in here. I'm feeling Nicholas Payton. I'm going to take you back to Afro-Caribbean Mixtape and a tune entitled Kamathi. Kind of reminds me of what K Fingers just brought us with Purpose Driven. Really has a Headhunters kind of feel. If you're aware of the band or not, you'll get the groove. And it's all for you at 1:52. Let's jump back in.
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1: And we are live in the on-air suite at Joe Zupan on-air suite in downtown Worcester in the Printers Building. Bonnie Johnson here, bringing you the colors. Affectionately known as DJ Bonnie Bond. Love to be with you come Sunday. Playing Nicholas Payton and Kimathi. The main theme comes from Afro-Caribbean Mixtape. About to play Butcher Brown, Nicholas Payton from A Supreme Blue. Just to keep you going. Are you heard from K Fingers in that last set once again with Purpose Driven, so I'm gonna keep on keeping on with the electronic sound as we do. Up next, A Supreme Blue celebrating John Coltrane and his centennial. 202, it's all for you. What color is influencing your day? I'm feeling red.

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Another nice long set of music here on 90.5 WICN. Thanks for your calls, everybody. We love to hear from you, and thanks for listening. DJ Bonnie Bond here, closing out with the late great bassist Chaunette Moffett. He was a dear friend, and his music lives on here on 90.5 Hope with Angela Moffett, who's his wife at the time. Spirit of Sound, and his wife passed, so late great Angela Moffett. She died, she preceded him, and they both died way too soon. 2013 Motema Music, Spirit of Sound, Hope. That Emily Dickinson poem. And I just heard Rhiannon Giddens, I saw a video, and she has brought hope to life, but I haven't found the audio to bring to you, but I will. Ancient Infinity Orchestra, celebrating the beautiful lineage of sound and hypnotic states. The album is entitled It's Always About Liberation, Gondwana Records, and they are out of Great Britain. And this new body of work, it celebrates generosity and spiritual openness. And the band was out at We Out Here Festival over in the UK. And it was Ozzy Moisey, the band leader, who said it first. It's all about love. It's all about liberation. And these twin ideas became the framework for two albums from Ancient Infinity Orchestra, a 16-piece band ensemble, and they are doing their thing. Interesting music for you. Lenora Zanzale-Helm, celebrating a birthday this week. Happy birthday, Lenora, with a conversation with God, dear Lord. I play the tune as it is a Coltrane reimagined piece with her Tribe Jazz Orchestra Septet from 2020, Zanzale Music. And really nice tribute there for Coltrane. Nicholas Payton, Butcher Brown brought a song from a Supreme Blue Concord Jazz Records released. A full suite of wonderful jazz giants celebrated with Nicholas Payton and Butcher Brown in collaboration. At 2:34, the music's all for you. I've got so much more to bring you. Wondering what color is influencing your day. Let's take

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ICN introduces people to things in Worcester, our community. My husband and I would never have gone to the Hanover Theater, Mechanics Hall, Tuckerman Hall, the Worcester Art Museum, if we hadn't been listeners and heard about what's going on there. It's really something very special and good for the community and good for us.

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What would I be without you? There's no place for me.

0: quintessential Cleo Lane here on 90.5 WICN with Never Let Me Go. And, breathtaking, really. I hope you enjoyed that one. Cleo Lane, British singer, actress, known for her scat singing. I love her range and great selection there. Hakon Kornstedt is what influenced the play. I'm from Adler-Hur. Tenor Battle is the album from 2015. Jazz Land Recordings. And Hakon is a saxophonist out of Norway and came together in his trio to bring us in Ferment Le Hira. And I'm DJ Bonnie Bond, mixing it up. Glad you're with me. It's 2:48. We're going to continue on. All for you.
1: Hello. I'm calling about the ad for the dog. I'd like to know more about the dog. I need to get to know the dog before I buy the dog.
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1: It's Melody Gardot asking how long can it last? This music can last forever here on 90.5, and it's Jesse Harris, Vinicus Canciara with Sorpresa, Sunnyside Records, Little Star in the double play, Monica Salmaso with Lasca, and now a remixed, reimagined Dunduzo Macatini with Re Amathambo remix. 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Wondering what color is influencing your day. For me, it's red. You know, red flowers are striking symbols of passion, intense love, and energy. And that's what I'm about to bring you. Vibrant music in this next set. Enjoy. It's all for you.

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0: The present moment began with fire, and still it burns.
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0: The present moment began with fire, and still it burns.
1: Yeah.

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1: Cosmosis with Tony Allen here on 90.5 WICN. Closing out the set, it's Ben Aukrey on the vocals of Skepta in collaboration. The late, great drummer Tony Allen. He was, in fact, the unofficial music director for the late Fela Kuti's band Africa 70 from 1968 to 1979. Born Tony Oladipo Allen, he helped create the sounds of Afrobeat, and his solo recordings incorporated dub, avant-garde, hip-hop influences into his African dance music. A legacy lives here on 90.5 WICN. Thanks for joining me, DJ Bonnie Bon. I brought you Saleto with I can't even roll my R's. Never could roll the R. It's a Desiree remix, and I'm laughing. I'm rolling on the floor with my inability to roll my R's. But as it happens, Saleto has come out with a

0: luxury fashion with a label named for himself. And the jazz legend music is reimagined here with this piece. He's a guitarist, if you haven't heard him, and been doing his thing for a while now out of South Africa. Dunduduso Makatini and Chele reimagined Re-Amathambo, and he's got a few remixed, reimagined, sort of house-persuaded rhythms matching the Afrobeat for 2026, just released, remixed, Re-Amathambo. Dunduzo's really making his mark, too. He's such a great spirit, so I'm really glad to bring his music to you. Let's keep going. It's 3:22, definitely all for you. And I've got Guru. I've got Bobby Hutcherson and The Roots all for you.
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yourself like yourself. You got something to say, you want to get it out.

rap the world. We rock shows. We rock shows. We don't use DAT. Just because DATs came out, at all the groups going to use DATs now. No more turntable. Boy, if the DJ's up there, he's not really doing nothing. You know, he's just scratching over the DAT. And basically what we do is press up instrumental tracks to everything we do. Because when rap started with what they did was, which was so ingenious, was to create a whole form of urban style music from just two turntables and two records and a microphone.

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0: You've been waiting for it, and now you can have the kind of fun you want to have. 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
1: The things we did last summer.
0: You've got your favorite summer place. It might be the mountains, the ocean, a theme park, or the simple comfort of your own backyard. We hope you enjoy your summer. And we hope that when it comes to the music you love, you'll make this your favorite summer place. 90.5 WICN.

South had an exodus. After flipping through the paper, our kinfolk knew what was next for us. They headed north to lay down their roots. The train was filled with hope, from the freight cars to the caboose. Next stop, Chicago, the big city of dreams and broad shoulders. This was the hot spot, even though the winters were much colder. Many made their way to the south side and adopted it. It was here that they fell in love with this black majority.

Brownsville, these country folk figured out how to make a way. Our people made something out of nothing. There's always been magic in our DNA. From our art, our poetry, to the music we would play. The whole world watches, our black renaissance was put on full display. We were raised right, traditions were passed down, we welcomed new life. We had our own doctors and banks, we had our fair share of unfair fights. We weren't all rich, but this felt like a small piece of heaven. We spread love from the lake to state on 31st.

0: Yeah, 90.5 WICN. Closing out the set there with Layla Hathaway and 47th Street. She is paying tribute and sending flowers to her roots with her latest and an album entitled Chicago. 47th Street. It's a nostalgic look at her past, her musical foundation. As soulful as it can be, you know, she is the daughter of Donny Hathaway, late great vocalist. And you hear the poet Jay Ivey bring a few well-chosen words about Chi-Town and black culture. And, well, you know, it was a great migration to the black metropolis way back in the day. Nice sound of horns, guitar, bass, conga drums. And I'm loving it. Layla Hathaway, all for you. To bring you context, I think I'll play Donny Hathaway, Roberta Flack. Moonchild, PJ Morton have come together and brought us Fear. Hey, friend. it's a good one. Grant Green, remix reimagined with Diane Reeves bringing lyrics down here on the ground. From the new groove, the Blue Note Remix Project, Volume 1. It came out in 1996, so taking you back. Then forth, I played Bobby Hutcherson's Montera with the Roots Remix. And it's been 10 years since Bobby Hutcherson's passing. The vibraphonist didn't just play the vibes. He really brought new language to the vibraphone. And his passing in 2016 really was pivotal. I attended the memorial service down in St. Peter's, New York at the time and recall so many artists showing up to play. But from Eric Dolphy's Out to Lunch to his groundbreaking Blue Note debut with Lil B's Poem and Montera, Hutcherson carried the vibraphone to a really deep and emotional place in the music. He was NEA jazz master, and his legacy of the mallets lives here on 90.5. I played the guru, Boston-born, Roxbury-bred, with Loungin', Guru's Jazzmatazz, late great Guru, all for you. 3:50. Wrapping it up here. Thanks for being with me. DJ Bonnie Bond bringing you the colors of jazz. Wondering what color is influencing your day. I'm red.
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0: It's a remixed, reimagined Earth, Wind, and Fire. You want my love? I betcha. There with Lucky Day on the vocals. Taking you back then forth. Once again, DJ Bonnie Bon here closing out the set. You heard Donny Hathaway, Roberta Flack, and Back Together Again. Can't wait to get back together again with you come Sunday, bringing you the colors. And on Thursday, 6:30, Culture Beat 2.0 with MC Witty Wit. We'll be here for you. Oh, yeah. Keep on listening. Stay safe out there. To stay positive. Test negative.
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0: 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I'm John Pizzarelli.
1: I'm Jessica Malasky.
0: And that was Cheerful Little Earful.
1: We've been meditating on those songs.
0: Yes,
1: right?
0: on that record that's called Storyville Presents Jackie and Roy. And it's really some amazing things that they were doing.
1: And they did these great little vocalese things to great songs. We've been working on
0: Mountain Greenery.
1: We sit in the lake, Scooby-Dooing away. Keeps the same.
0: I got to spend time with Jackie and Roy in clubs in New Jersey. I used to play a place called Trumpets in the 80s with my dad, and Jackie and Roy would come to the club, and I was just oblivious. I mean, I knew how great they were, but I didn't take advantage of all the situations I ended up being in.
1: Of course. We all do. But, you know, I when I was in sixth grade, I won, I think I spoke about this before, a ballroom dancing thing, and we got a Jackie and Roy.
0: They gave me that record.
1: And I learned Mountain Greenery in my basement. I was the only, look at Connecticut, the only person who knew who Jackie and Roy was.
0: But
1: they were quite glamorous.
0: They were wonderful. And that particular record has my father's favorite guitar player, Barry Galbraith, on it, who plays doubles all of Jackie's parts. So it's really cool how they use the guitar, and Joe Morello on drums, who would later play with Dave Brubeck. I believe it's pre-Brubeck Morello, and Bill Crow on the bass.
1: Well, can we just go off on a limb and play that Mountain Greenery?
0: Why not?
1: Just two crazy people together. Always together.
0: So here's Jackie and Roy and Mountain Greenery. It's a Jackie and Roy double play.
1: Play.
0: 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Mountain.

0: That's Jackie and Roy and Mountain Greenery from the same album. Storyville presents Jackie and Roy. It's worth your trouble to find.
1: Do you think he wrote out the arrangements?
0: He was the guy.
1: Because those scatting sections are pretty very worked out. Not like when you scat, you don't know what you're going to do.
0: Right, but in this case, they're genuine arrangements that Roy Kral put together.
1: And where did they? Marty's, is that where they played in New York City?
0: They played Michael's Pub. Played Michael's Pub and then all the places around New Jersey and New York. And it went all over the place. It's really a... And the funny thing is, and just to talk about us for a second, is that I was reading about them this morning. And, you know, it's like, they were like hip cabaret. They're like jazz. They're this or that. It's like, you can't put a title on it. It's sort of the, just like what, you know, are we singing jazz? Are they singing jazz? Does it matter what it is? It's just really great music performed at a very high level.
1: Yeah.
0: So that was good. And speaking of a very high level, how do you like that for a segue? Jeff Hamilton and the trio has an album out, and it's called Catch Me If You Can, and there's a swinging Big Dipper. That's a Thad Jones piece. And this, you're going to love this.
1: Oh, well,
0: it is out of sight.
1: I love
0: Jeff Hamilton Trio.
1: These guys.
0: Big Dipper on Radio Deluxe.

0: That's Jeff Hamilton on drums, Tamir Hendelman on piano, and John Hamer on bass. And that's Big Dipper.
1: That's swinging.
0: That's a good work, Hamer.
1: Yeah.
0: Beautiful new album called Catch Me If You Can. I'm John Pizzarelli. You are
1: Jessica Malasky.
0: We're off to a swinging start on Radio
1: Deluxe.
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0: It's the second segment of Radio Deluxe from the Deluxe Cabin. 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
1: Jessica Malasky.
0: What did we just hear to start off the segment?
1: That was Judy Garland from one of my favorite records, The London Sessions, singing Lucky Day.
0: Ooh.
1: That whole record is just unbelievable.
0: Yeah, you played When You Walk Through a Storm a couple of weeks ago.
1: And that is ridiculous.
0: Yeah.
1: It's just that last bit, I can't not listen to that without crying.
0: I know.
1: Especially right now. But
0: it gives you goosebumps.
1: I can't listen to anything, Deep in the Woods of Maine, without crying. Speaking of Deep in the Woods of Maine, our dear friend Brooks, who I've been walking with, is one of the funniest people alive on the planet, thank God. And his mom grew up in Maine, and he and his mom used to go to this lobster shack up in Maine somewhere. And he just went online and found it, and found that you could get lobsters sent...
0: Overnighted.
1: Now, we're talking about four unemployed actors, musicians. We said, go for it. So we threw him in last night, had a lobster fest outside under the stars, and it was just... We'll never take anything for granted ever again.
0: I can't even speak about it. It was so good.
1: Just the fresh corn from the... We have a sweet little farmer's market down the road. Fresh corn right... We are in the shank of corn. Season.
0: Yes, corns and tomatoes. I got them on my toes. But it is exciting.
1: That was a thrill. That was just a... We just got those crackers out and ate those lobsters.
0: Oh, it was just sensational. The only thing that I have on my list today left...
1: That's it? We just started.
0: I have one song. No, I have... But I'm saying I have a theme for the rest of the program from my things.
1: Oh, you do?
0: Yeah.
1: Well, you've given this some thought.
0: Yeah, I stumbled onto it. So, I picked songs from 1960, records that were released in 1960.
1: Oh, that's sweet.
0: A lot of them around my birthday, but just generally what was going on in the year of my birth.
1: I'm trying to think in my brain what that could possibly be. Why don't you give us a sample?
0: All right, here you go. So, because...
1: It was what was playing in 1959, what we really want to know about, if you get my drift.
0: Well, yeah.
1: What Ruth and Bucky were listening to.
0: Let's see. I have from the... It opened on April 14th, 1960. Lee Adams and Charles Strauss had a little show called Bye Bye Birdie.
1: Wow. Great score.
0: And won Best Musical in 61.
1: Mm-hmm.
0: And here is Dick Van Dyke singing Put on a Happy Face from Bye Bye Birdie. On
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0: Dick Van Dyke singing from the original cast album of Bye Bye Birdie.
1: What a cast.
0: Put on a
1: Cheetah Rivera, right?
0: Yeah. And Paul Lynde.
1: Paul Lynde.
0: And that's put on a happy face. And then, just to complete it, the end of the year of December 3rd, 1960, another show opened up, written by two guys named Lerner and Lowe, and that was Camelot. Uh-huh. And the director, the conductor and MD, Franz Ehlers, won the Tony. The show did not win Best Musical.
1: It didn't.
0: No, it wasn't even nominated.
1: They say it never rains. They love it.
0: Well, anyway, here's the overture to Camelot.
1: Oh.
0: On Radio Deluxe.
1: Lerner and Lowe.

0: That's the Overture to Camelot, written by Lerner and Lowe. Moss Hart directed it. Mm-hmm. And it came out at the end of December.
1: Can you imagine that Julie Andrews didn't win the Tony for that?
0: Nominated but didn't win. Richard Burton won.
1: Richard Burton won, because that was quite a performance.
0: And it was not nominated for Best Musical.
1: So it wasn't even nominated?
0: If you can help us out, it's info@radiodeluxe.com.
1: But that was the golden age. Well, we should just Google while we're playing the next record what musicals were
0: in 1661
1: up for Tonys then. Yeah. Because that was, it's not like it is today where you get a couple of big musicals. But
0: I think No Strings was 62.
1: Mm-hmm. Oh, really?
0: Which was Richard Rodgers. I know a few things. So anyway, I have a bunch of these I'm going to throw at you during the program. Hopefully you'll have some music.
1: I'll sprinkle some more contemporary things in.
0: Thank God. I'm John Pizzarelli. You are.
1: Jessica Malasky.
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1: 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And also, they now tune into our shows. We have live
0: Facebook Live,
1: John Pizzarelli official page every Thursday at 6 o'clock Eastern Time. And we have many deluxers, as they like to call themselves now, who stop by and say hello to us.
0: Yeah, we make live music from the cabin.
1: You are a one-man band.
0: We're trying as hard as we can. And I've even been giving some guitar lessons. I've mentioned once in a while, if you write, you can write to info@radiodeluxe.com and it'll be passed on to me if you're interested in learning a few jazz chords.
1: Or you could write me, message me on Facebook, Jessica Malasky Facebook.
0: Yeah, so there you go.
1: You have been playing songs that came from Broadway shows. This is a song written by two Broadway people, Leslie Bricus and Anthony Newley, from Willy Wonka and the Chocolate Factory, this song. Interpreted beautifully by a woman I was not familiar with. Her name is Nicole Zuraitis. I hope I'm pronouncing that. Zuraitis. She's a New Yorker. She's actually from Waterbury, Connecticut.
0: Oh.
1: From where I'm from. I think she's sung with Surreal May and people like that. It's lovely. Here's Pure Imagination.
0: Fantastic. On Radio Deluxe.

0: That was great. What's our friend's name there?
1: Her name is Nicole Zoraitis.
0: Nicole Zoraitis, and that was Pure Imagination. Great, great interpretation of that song.
1: She's a songwriter and a pianist and a singer.
0: Fantastic. Lovely. I'm going to let you keep going if you'd like
1: you
0: to.
1: You are?
0: Yeah.
1: Well, jeepers creepers. That's not the song I'm going to play. I think I need a minute. You give me one of your
0: okay, well,
1: songs.
0: You know what? As a matter of fact, I did find out what won Best Musical in 1960. If that helps.
1: In 1960.
0: In 1960, the best musical was Fiorello.
1: Well, that would have been for the season for 59-60.
0: Right. It opened in 59. It won Best Musical in 1960. And I picked this song because the record came out in 1960. It's the Oscar Peterson Trio playing politics and poker. Ed Thigpen, Ray Brown, and Oscar Peterson from Fiorello. Their album is called, is the soundtrack of Fiorello on Radio Deluxe.

0: That's Oscar Peterson and a record he made in 1960. It was called Fiorello, and that was Politics and Poker.
1: So that's crazy. So the same year as it came out, he just decided, I'm going to just do...
0: Well, it had already won, probably, and they went in the studio and said, since it was the best musical, let's make a
1: jazz record
0: of that.
1: That's just wild, though.
0: Yeah.
1: Nobody would do that today.
0: Also, I noticed that The Sound of Music also won best... They may have both won that year, Fiorello and The Sound of Music. It's really weird. There's a weird thing about how there were two winners, and I don't know how that worked out. There's a little cross. I have to check the notes.
1: Yeah, how could The Sound of Music not won best musical?
0: Right. So it's crazy. But Fiorello did win, I think, the Pulitzer Prize, too, which is, I think that scores points for those gentlemen. I'm John Pizzarelli. You are?
1: Jessica Molaskey.
0: And we're in the Deluxe Cabin doing a little radio show called Radio Deluxe.
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0: Segment 4 from the Deluxe Cabin. Jessica, what would you like to start off segment 4 with?
1: Well, I just want you to hear some fine singing. You know, I was, as being a singer, somebody once said, well, are you a musician? I said, well, I'm a singer. And they'll say, oh, well, you're not a musician.
0: Right.
1: Because you don't play an instrument. but here is Gregory Porter to prove that it is, in fact, a very erroneous statement. Because he's singing God Bless the Child a cappella, and it's ridiculous.
0: Fantastic. 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

0: that's got his own.
1: Well, that sure is some great singing. That's Gregory Porter.
2: He's taking your time. It's right in the middle of the note.
1: He's fantastic. He's made a splash on the scene.
2: He's as good as anybody out there
1: just
2: singing.
1: Great.
2: I wish he'd sing more standards. He sings a lot of his own material, which is great. But he, you know.
1: He's a good singer of standards, yeah. As noted by his Nat Cole record, mm-hmm. too. Do you have another one, or you want me to continue on at this juncture?
2: You continue with your 1960. I'm intrigued. Because I was alive at the same time.
1: Yes,
2: we just didn't know each other yet.
1: We were so young.
2: It was the diaper thing.
1: Well, let's see. I got we covered the musicals pretty much.
2: I actually do have a couple of Frischbergs if you're
1: interested. Yeah, let's close with a couple of Frischbergs.
2: All right. I got Veronica Swift singing A Little Taste.
1: Fantastic.
2: Not that we know what that song's about.
1: Don't even
2: about.
1: Know what that could be about. We'll have to listen to the song.
2: Yeah.
1: Veronica Swift on Radio Deluxe.

0: That's Veronica Swift with A Little Taste, written by Dave Frischberg, and I believe you have a record by the composer.
1: Here's the man himself, a singing blizzard of lies.
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0: It's second half of Radio Deluxe from the Deluxe Cabin. I'm John Pizzarelli along with
1: Jessica Malasky.
0: And that was the title track of an album called Nice and Easy. Frank Sinatra singing Nice and Easy.
1: That is a record.
0: Perfect record. Perfect. Alan and Marilyn Bergman and Lou Spence wrote that song.
1: I know.
0: And I believe there's something that they had told me that they thought they were being like commissioned. And they said, Sinatra wants you to write a song that has like a... that kind of nice and easy idea to it. Mm-hmm. That wants to be the title track. And they were like, wow, they felt so good about it. And then they realized they had asked a lot of different songwriters and they won.
1: It was a contest.
0: Yeah, well, not like a contest, but they had asked a lot of different songwriters, but they got...
1: That's like Agnes DeMille. I actually worked with Agnes DeMille. I'm dating myself, but then you've been dating yourself
0: yes,
1: for years.
0: Since high school.
1: And back in the day, earlier on, before Actors Equity made the rules that you had to hire a specific amount of people and keep that amount of people throughout the run of a show. You can't just drop, say, oh, the show's not doing well, we'll have to drop three people. Well, she would double cast the show. And she would watch everybody in rehearsals. And then by the time you got to like opening previews, she'd say, you, and you. You're fired.
0: Nice. No, so that's a song from 1960. The record Nice and Easy came out in 1960 as part of my little idea to do something constructive with Radio.
1: You're celebrating yourself.
0: That's right. With I do have...
1: beans.
0: You go ahead. I have something interesting for later on, so go ahead.
1: I don't know when this record was made, but it was not 1960. But a couple of weeks back, I played Roberta Flack singing... Bridge Over Troubled Waters.
0: Yeah.
1: And it was just like water.
0: Yeah.
1: Just such exceptional legato singing. And here she is singing The Impossible Dream, if you believe it or not, from a record she made called Chapter 2. Beautiful, Roberta Flack.
0: On Radio Deluxe.

0: Roberta Flack and The Impossible Dream.
1: Well, your dad worked with her, right?
0: Actually, and I read on Facebook, Ron Carter posted a story about how they got the gig. She was working, I think, in Washington, D.C., and had her own group. And they, when they came into the, she came into New York to make her first record, which included First Time Ever I Saw Her Face.
1: Which your father was the chunk on
0: was
1: guitar.
0: It was the guitar, playing the
1: first
0: broken
1: time
0: guitar.
1: Chunk.
0: Yeah, and he plays the broken notes, you know, broken chords. And Ron Carter and my dad and another and a drummer were called to be on the record. Joel Dorn produced it, and so it basically got a different band. And he was saying how it was really something. Roberta Flack embraced the idea that we're going to get these guys from New York that are going to play with you on the record and things like that. And
1: yeah, it has a completely different sound than like the other records, the pop records she was making.
0: And so the funny thing is, if you go to, I think it's my Wikipedia page, it says that in 1969 I was on the Roberta Flack record.
1: Because Bucky is
0: John Pizzarelli. So, and there's also, my father did a Betty Carter record in 1962 that his name was, he was listed as John Pizzarelli because they took it off the contract and they would just print the names. And
1: that'd be so impressive, that work you did with Betty Carter, two years old.
0: And that's what a couple of years back, someone said, you know what, John, you've done such extensive work with Don Sobeski and Betty Carter and Roberta Flack. What was it like? And I was like, well, excuse me. I said, well, between the diaper changes, the Betty Carter sessions went really well. It was just crazy. Now, I've been playing songs from 1960. And to close out segment five, you'll be interested in this. This was released in January of 1960. The record's called Latin A La Lee, your favorite record.
1: Well, my favorite record cover.
0: Which won the Grammy for best record cover.
1: Did it?
0: Yes.
1: My dad had it by the hi-fi when I was like, 5 or 6 years old, and I would stare at it.
0: Yeah. You wrote about that in your liner.
1: Yeah, she was standing there with the two...
0: Caballeros.
1: Yes. Bullfighters.
0: Bullfighters.
1: In their bullfighting outfit, and she just has this like kind of Cheshire cat grin on, and I kept thinking, why is she so smiley?
0: Well, the record begins with Heart. You gotta have heart, cha cha cha cha, corazón.
1: From Damn Yankees.
0: Yes. So here is Peggy Lee from Latin A La Lee, Richard Adler and Jerry Ross's Heart on Radio Deluxe.

0: chasm.
1: From Latin a la Lee, that's Heart, Peggy Lee on Radio Deluxe. I'm John Pizzarelli. You are
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0: Segment six from the Deluxe Cabin began with one of my favorite records. That's you and our daughter, Madeline, singing Little Green from Portraits of Joni. That's such a beautiful record. We've been thinking about her. She's on vacation.
1: We miss her.
0: Yeah.
1: It's hard to be separated from your family right now. And so many people out there are. So many people can't see their moms and their dads. You know, it's just a long haul.
0: It is crazy.
1: We saw Johnny, your son Johnny, who's been working, general managing a major restaurant in Manhattan right now, and only outdoor seating. And the stories he's telling.
0: It's amazing.
1: Everything that you could possibly imagine would come up in, you know, between hurricanes, people having their feelings.
0: Yes.
1: Straying into, it's just amazing. We're so proud of him. But we, you know, we'd love to throw our arms around him.
0: Yeah.
1: But anyway, that was a record I made with our, I dreamed of singing that song. I had a dream about it. Because that was a song that Joni Mitchell wrote about giving her child or daughter up for adoption.
0: It was beautiful. And I remember the first night.
1: I think her name was Kelly. That's why Little Green.
0: Yes. Mm. And I remember when you did it, Maddie stood behind you at Lincoln Center when you played it on the bandstand.
1: Yeah, just slightly off from my shoulder.
0: It was really terrific. And then we were able to do it again and get it on record, thank God. That's a moment in Pizzarelli-Molaski history.
1: Yeah, that's Maddie on guitar.
0: Yes. Yeah. And you and her both singing.
1: Very sweet.
0: So
1: as you say, can't beat blood, as Pop-Up used to say, Bucky.
0: Can't beat blood. That's right.
1: What do you got, something uplifting?
0: Let's see. Yes, I do. Also from 1960, from a record called Tell Me All About Yourself, Nat Cole. And I Would Do Anything for You.
1: Oh, I love this song.
0: On Radio Deluxe.

0: That was Nat Cole and I Would Do Anything for You from a record called Tell Me All About Yourself from 1960. You know, when you go through the list of things from those years, in those years, some guys only made one record. I think Oscar only made one that year. Some of them made three records in the year. Mm. You know, it's amazing how much material got put out.
1: Well, we were born in a very interesting time. It was just we were on the cusp of everything.
0: Yeah.
1: I mean, so much turmoil. That's when everything started to turn around. But

0: The way that we communicated was so different. Television changed everything. Mm-hmm. You know, television brought us JFK, yeah. You know.
1: And advertising was so different, the whole marketing, yeah. And that whole look of the house and the stereophonic records now and those things starting to be in the house, the hi-fi, high-fidelity records and things like that.
0: But, well, all those things that were sort of etched in our very first memories, you know, early 60s. Crazy time.
1: Yeah.
0: Not like today.
1: No.
0: So here's a little Nina Simone singing Mood Indigo from a record called Compact Something. I can't read my writing. I'm having problems.
1: I know.
0: I think it's carpal tunnel, but it's like there's also something called texting thumb. I can hardly hold a pen right now.
1: Well, you
0: know,
1: the Croydon Expressway goes to the carpal tunnel, and then you come out of that, and when you see the Culp Johnson Motor Lodge.
0: I don't know what's happening.
1: So here's Nina Simone and Mood Indigo on Radio Deluxe.

0: That was Nina Simone and Mood Indigo. 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
1: And if you want to see what the cabin looks like real, we have a real-time Facebook Live John Pizzarelli official page every Thursday at 6 o'clock Eastern Standard Time. And they're all up there. Well, not all of them, but about five of them are still up there that you can watch them whenever you want to. I think that gets us up to speed.
0: It certainly does. Mimsy. I'm John Pizzarelli. And you are?
1: Jessica Velasquez.
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0: Another record that came out in 1960 that actually was part of the soundtrack of a movie called Let No Man Write My Epitaph. And Ella Fitzgerald did the music for that. She was the featured artist. I think she's even in the movie. And Paul Smith played piano for her. So it's just an album of piano and singing. The record itself, Let No Man Write My Epitaph, was a collector's item for a good while in the 80s. And I think the record's since been released as The Intimate Ella.
1: Oh, okay. And I'm familiar with it.
0: The song was Angel Eyes. It's a great record. It's one of those kind of records where you go, oh my goodness, and just beautifully played. I even asked Paul Smith, that's right, I asked Paul Smith, we were in a pool in Sarasota, and I said to Paul, hey, what about that? He goes, I still have like two sealed up copies of it. Hmm. He goes, I hear it's worth something, but I don't know, you know. Hmm. And he said they just went in, played the songs, and that was that. He was such a fine piano player, and a lovely man. You want me to continue on?
1: Sure.
0: I'm trying to see tempo-wise. Oh, we'll go with this one. A record that was recorded May 25 to June 2nd in 1960. Rosemary Clooney with Nelson Riddle. Mm. You might remember those two people. Yes. They were very talented people.
1: Yes.
0: And they made a little record called Rosie Solves the Swinging Riddle, and here is Shine on Harvest Moon on Radio
1: Deluxe. I think she actually did.
0: I think she may have.

0: Rosemary Clooney and Shine On Harvest Moon, along with Nelson Riddle. They made two records together. I think the second one's called Love. And that the first one there was released, was made in 1960. Rosie Solves a Swinging Riddle. You know, it's documented that they had an affair there.
1: And I think she talked about it, didn't she, in her book?
0: She mentioned it in her book, Girl Singer.
1: Yeah, they had quite a thing.
0: Yeah, and so that's, you know, we're not speaking out of school, as we are to do at times here in the Deluxe Cabin. We were speaking of my birthday at the beginning of the show. So I've been playing a number of things from 1960, but my hero, Pat Metheny, had his birthday just about a week ago, maybe 2 weeks as of this airing. And his new album, From This Place, is sort of one of the great works of art. I know, and it's just
1: As if he knew something was going to happen. Because there's something almost, it's something very meditative and healing about it.
0: And it captures you. This record just sort of, you know, while you may think you're doing something, you're actually, you forget about what you're doing and you start to go, oh my God.
1: It stops you in your tracks every once in a while.
0: Yeah, it's stunning. And
1: he's a great composer.
0: He is. He's a modern day Aaron Copland.
1: Yeah, there's a real modern classical music.
0: Yeah. And
1: I'm going to go out on a limb and say that. Someone from Juilliard will write me say no.
0: I don't think it's debatable. I think if you put all that in me, there's a lot of material out there that orchestras could be playing all the time. And the pieces are singular and just melodic and musical and well thought out. And he gets great people to play on the records and to write the arrangements. And it starts with his beautiful melodies that are stunning. So there, that's my two cents. So here is the title.
1: I think that was $1.20.
0: So from his brand new record called From This Place, here is the title track From This Place, and you'll hear Michel Ndegeocello, I believe,
1: is the vocalist
0: on this record. Pat Metheny, From This Place on Radio Deluxe.

0: From Pat Metheny's album From This Place. That was From This Place, and Michelle Ndegeocello was singing on that track. It's just a great record. That's some music right there. And I thank Brian Saunders for the correct pronunciation of Michelle Ndegeocello. He wrote it out phonetically for me, so I got it right this time. I'm John Pizzarelli. You are?
1: Jessica Malasky.
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0: final segment of Radio Deluxe this week started with a record that came out in 1960. And it's the album itself was called The Count Basie Story. And it sort of recapped everything he had done up until 1960. So they did a lot of the older tracks and recut them. And one of them was Jive at Five. And that's what we just heard, Jive at Five from The Count Basie. When I was looking at things from 1960, I was going, well, so who are my favorite artists? I saw Rosie Clooney, at Nat Cole. I found, I started with Angel Eyes because that was, I just wanted to hear that song and this record, that Ella made of it. And I realized it was 1960, so I stumbled onto all this stuff. Oscar Peterson, obviously, Because of You, I looked at the Broadway theater, what was going on in 1960.
1: We just took a little trip to England there.
0: And June Christie made a record called The Cool School in 1960. And here she is singing When You Wish Upon a Star.
1: When you wish upon a star.
0: No, that's not that one. But you'll see what it is. And with the verse on Radio Deluxe.

0: dreams come true.
1: That's June Christie and When You Wish Upon a Star. I believe that's Howard Roberts on guitar on that one. I like Howard Roberts. He plays on a lot of the Bobby Troup records. So I've been starting to get a little more involved in personnel. A lot of those records don't list personnel. I was also looking at a certain Tony Bennett record today, and all the personnel was listed, and there was a certain Bucky Pizzarelli listed on the record. So that was nutty.
2: Yeah.
1: These things just happen, and they just it's exciting.
2: You don't even need me here.
1: No, I'm having a good time being with you. That's the whole fun part. It's the little things we do together that make perfect relationships.
2: The little things we do together every single day, like take a walk around the block. Del Torme.
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0: That was Mel Torme, Live at Marty's. Remember Live at Marty's?
1: I've told you many times, my first date in New York was at Marty's to hear Bucky Pizzarelli and Slam Stewart.
0: It's so wild to hear people like applaud, and it's just crazy, isn't it?
1: And that Marty's and Mel Torme was like, that was a happening.
0: Yeah.
1: I mean, they may have even done...
0: like Bobby Short at the Carlo.
1: It was like 2 weeks, might have been 4 weeks. It was one of those things where you couldn't wedge another person into the room.
0: Well, I mean, when you think about it, 15 years ago when we were playing the Carlisle, we would be there for 8 weeks.
1: Yep.
0: 8 weeks at the Carlisle, packed to the grim, the brim.
1: And Bobby Short, when he did it, did 3 months.
0: Right.
1: And then took a break and came back and did another 3 months.
0: And did the late show. They said, they would say that would be people shoulder to shoulder at the bar at the 1 o'clock show or
1: 1 whatever. 1 o'clock.
0: Unbelievable.
1: I remember when we did, I think the first set at Michael's, my first gig in New York City was... 8:45 might have been the first set, and then like on a 10:30 or 11.
0: Yeah, and even before this all happened, New York wasn't that way anymore. Maybe Birdland, oh, yeah. People show up for the late set because they're in, you know, Midtown, but it's too hard to get people in.
1: Well, during the week, they were. I mean, to go on a Tuesday night to an 8:45 show, that's late.
0: Give me that good 5:30. Remember we did the Sondheim show on my birthday at 5:30. It was packed. We're so happy.
1: So Blossom Dearie, we used to say, like, there was nothing like the 5:30 set at Danny's.
0: Yeah, well,
1: she would do that.
0: That's the AARP set. So anyway.
1: To the strains of the last train home.
0: It's been a pleasure, Mr. Pizzarelli.
1: It's been a pleasure. It's been a fun little day here on this sort of dreary little beautiful sort of dreary kindness to it. We'll go for a little walk, and then I'll make some eggplant. There, I'm John Pizzarelli. You are.
0: Jessica Malasky.
1: This has been
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0: You've been listening to Radio Deluxe with John Pizzarelli, featuring vocalist deluxe Jessica Mulaski. 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

Welcome to World Rhythms. You just heard there Gerald J. Marco, and from his compilation CD, Ancient Egypt, the tune called Immortality. In the middle, Middle Eastern percussionist Fadi, and the single that he put out called Tabla Solo. And we opened the set.

with Abood Abdel Al, and from a compilation CD called Arabian Belly Dance, the song Sahira. Thank you so much for tuning in to World Rhythms. Jim Benitez here. A pleasure to bring you this amazing music. We'll continue with another tune by Gerald J. Marco from that compilation CD, Ancient Egypt, Sacred Ceremony.

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6: 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You just heard there on that last set, Iman Solas. From a CD called Evolution, the tune Sap Tak. In the middle, Hamdi El Gayat. And from a CD called Masters of Arabian Percussion, Shake Time. Nice. And we open the set with Gerald J. Marco from Ancient Egypt, Sacred Ceremony. Here on World Rhythms 90.5 WICN, we'll continue. I have a couple more of Imam Solas, Satya, and Basharat.

0: everybody. Eddie Shear from the Love Dogs here. Just jumping in for a second to let you know how excited we are to be coming to Worcester for the 9th annual Jazz Plus Live concert. 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

Welcome back to World Rhythms here on 90.5 WICN. Jim Benitez here, bringing you this beautiful, beautiful Middle Eastern tunes. You heard a couple there by Mr. Phil Thornton and Hossam Ramzi from a CD called Immortal Egypt. The last tune there was Last Words by the Temple. And before that, the album title tune, Immortal Egypt. Prior to Phil Thornton and Hossam, we heard Imam Solas, Basharat, and Satya. Satya is from a CD called 1,000 Eyes. Great tunes here. We shall continue with a group called Beats Antique.

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1: 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I'm Steve Miller, inviting you to join me for 3 hours of fresh Jazz Plus music each week. 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

are some Western rhythms influence there, huh? Indeed. Beats Antique, they're out of New York and Dubai. Huh? Yes, the tunes are called from Blind Threshold. Egyptic was the first tune that we heard from Beats Antique, and then we heard Nesvalo. And that last tune that you just heard was called Tabla Joy. I have a few more here of Beats Antique. That last Tabla Joy, that was from Tribal Derivations. And there are a few more of Beats Antique here from Tribal Derivations and from The Spy from Cairo. Ooh, nice tunes. Let's check it out.

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4: Yes, very good tunes there by Beats Antique. So we heard from Tribal Derivations the tune Trinket. In the middle, we heard from The Spy from Cairo, Desert Dreams. Ooh, that's intriguing. And before that, we heard from Blind Threshold the tune Runaway. Great tunes here on World Rhythms. Let's continue right along with Masala Dosa out of India.

Thank you for tuning in to this edition of World Rhythms. I'm Jim Benitez, and we will catch you next time here on 90.5 WICN.

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